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1: Hello, I'm Sarah Womby. The Prime Minister says the US is playing a different role in the world under President Donald Trump. Sean Bendley reports.
2: Anthony Albanese has spoken out about the relationship between Australia and the US as he prepares to mark 1 year since he was re-elected with a large majority. He told the ABC that Australia's positions on matters, including with the USA, are changing.
3: It made the decision without consulting allies to launch the war on Iran. President Trump was elected on a platform of America first. That changes the dynamic in the world for Western democracies.
2: Mr. Albanese also confirmed he intends to lead Labor to the next federal election in 2 years' time. Sean Bindley, Air News.
1: Meantime, the US Defence Secretary Pete Hegseth has ordered the withdrawal of 5,000 troops from NATO ally Germany. The decision comes after President Trump criticised German Chancellor Friedrich Merz for comments he made about the war with Iran. With more, the BBC's Jo Winwood.
4: Germany is home to the biggest US military presence in Europe, hosting more than 36,000 active duty troops. But amidst deteriorating relations between President Trump and Chancellor Merz, that number is set to fall by about 5,000 over the next year. It comes amidst a wider US realignment to focus more on the Asia-Pacific region and follows previous signals from Mr. Trump that he will reduce the US military commitment to Europe.
1: Six Australians detained by the Israeli military while trying to transport aid to Gaza have been released on the Greek island of Crete. The activists were part of a group of more than 100 people on a global flotilla attempting to break what it claimed was Israel's naval blockade of Gaza. Alexa Stewart from the Rising Tide organisation has spoken with the group and says they are holding up okay.
5: They are, for the most part, unharmed. However, obviously traumatised and deeply stressed about what happened while they were in Israeli custody.
1: The Victorian Liberals have claimed victory in the critical by-election for the seat of Nepean on Melbourne's Mornington Peninsula, billed as the first major electoral test for opposition leader Jess Wilson. The by-election was caused by the resignation of Liberal MP Sam Groth. There is growing concern for the spread of fire ants in Queensland as new nests are detected in the Toowoomba region. Residents are being urged to be on the lookout and report any nests they find. National Fire Ants Eradication Program Operations Manager Marnie Manning says it's important to help stop the spread of the pest across the state.
6: You know your backyard much better than us, you know, and what we ask for you is to, if you look at a nest and or ants and you think it looks suspect, then trust yourself and report it immediately through our dedicated phone line.
1: And the second of the new Tasmanian ferries, the Spirit of Tasmania 5, has arrived in Geelong after a seven-week journey from Scotland. The ferry will undergo gantry testing today before being temporarily relocated to Station Pier in Melbourne. It's expected to sail to Hobart next month. This is Air News. The Warriors' stellar start to the NRL 2026 season has continued. Here's Andrew Lucas.
7: The Warriors have made it four wins on the trot, beating the Eels 36-14 in Sydney's West. The Kiwi side led 16-6 at half-time before Parramatta cut the deficit to 4 points after the break in front of over 16,000 fans. But the Warriors surged home with three unanswered tries. Ali Ofana Khan Pereira finished with a double for the victors. Andrew Lucas at Combank Stadium.
1: The Raiders and Roosters also posted wins. St Kilda has jumped to eighth on the AFL ladder after defeating Carlton by 39 points, 16-12-108-9-15-69. Saints coach Ross Lyon says despite a shaky start, it was a good result.
8: Yeah, we had our challenges up to half time, and then, you know, our contest and pressure, we took the game off them with our run and our ball movement, so scoring off turnovers, so that was really pleasing.
1: Earlier, Richmond snapped a 12-game losing streak to register their first win of 2026, defeating West Coast 99-88. Geelong beat North Melbourne 135-86. Brisbane too good for Essendon 143-79. In A-League men playoffs, a 1-0 win for Sydney over Melbourne Victory, and after penalties, a 2-1 win for Auckland over Melbourne City. And in the women's, Melbourne City are one step away from the grand final after claiming a 1-0 win in the first leg of their semi-final against arch rivals Melbourne Victory. Australian Independent Radio News.
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1: Hello, I'm Sarah Womby. Northern Territory police have now charged a 47-year-old with the murder of 5-year-old Kumanjayi little baby. The man, previously identified as the person of interest, remains under heavy guard in Darwin after being moved from Alice Springs following violent riots outside the local hospital. Detectives say significant investigations are ongoing, with the suspect expected to appear in court via video link this week. The Energy Minister says 4 billion litres of fuel will be delivered to Australia over the next 4 weeks. In his weekly update on fuel stocks, Chris Bowen says there are 43 days worth of petrol, 33 days of diesel and 28 days worth of jet fuel.
2: Australia is very well placed, given all the steps the government and industry working together have taken over the last 6 weeks or so. We are now in a position where we can say we are very well placed to weather this storm, but it would be better if the storm ended.
1: Meanwhile, the Prime Minister is facing mounting pressure to extend the 26-cent fuel excise cut beyond the 30th of June. Oil bosses are now warning global fuel buffers are almost depleted while the Strait of Hormuz remains largely closed. The federal government says the economic damage from the conflict will have a long tail, but it's yet to be confirmed whether or not taxpayers will receive further relief at the pump. An 8-month police investigation into drug trafficking in the southwest of New South Wales has ended with dozens of arrests and the seizure of more than $100,000 in cash. Toby Goff has the details.
3: The streets of Chinchilla and Miles have been the focus of a major police crackdown over the weekend. Operation X-Ray Discourse, targeting a sophisticated syndicate allegedly trafficking cocaine, ice and cannabis across the region. Officers have executed 18 search warrants over the weekend so far, resulting in 38 people being charged with a total of 496 offences. 7 of those suspects are facing serious charges of trafficking dangerous drugs. Police say there's a zero-tolerance policy for those bringing harm to rural towns, noting the supply of these drugs has had a profound and far-reaching impact on local families. Officers are crediting the success of the raids to information provided by the public through Crime Stoppers and are urging anyone with further intelligence to come forward.
1: In AIR Medical News, a new study has found placentas can identify if a child is at risk of developing allergies. Sean Bindley reports.
4: Phase one of the MARTA research study has already been completed. It proved the genetic profile of a newborn's placenta of babies determined if it will be susceptible to food allergies. Study lead Professor Vicky Clifton says they now want to develop a predicted test.
5: It could be a consumer-driven test where parents who are concerned about whether their child is going to develop an allergy can actually use this test, and the test would be really to identify whether their child is at high or low risk.
1: And briefly, Australia's peak medical body is raising concerns potentially harmful unapproved nicotine pouches are being heavily promoted to young people. This is AIR News. To AFL, and Geelong has stormed past North Melbourne with a 9-goal fourth quarter to record a 135-86 win. Cats coach Chris Scott giving credit to the Kangaroos.
6: The opposition were probably what we expected. They are stacked with talent, really good around the contest, and the numbers this year, you know, suggested that.
1: Wins also to the Saints, Lions and Tigers. The Roosters have climbed into the top four after a 38-24 victory over the Broncos in the NRL. The Warriors and Raiders also had wins. Formula One, and after a 5-week layoff, the action returns to Miami for the fourth race of the season. Sports' Paul Walsh has the details.
7: Current Drivers' Championship leader Kimi Antonelli has once again shown he's a force to be reckoned with after claiming pole position at the Miami Formula One Motor Racing Grand Prix. The 19-year-old held off stiff challenges from Max Verstappen and Charles Leclerc and will now be looking to secure his third title in a row. For the McLarens, Lando Norris registered fourth fastest and will start from the second row, while Oscar Piastri will be disappointed with his time that will see him start from seventh place on the grid. For the lead-back Antonelli, it was a satisfying session.
8: Yeah, it was a good quali. You know, obviously got a little bit too excited in that last lap of Q3, but the first lap was good enough, and I'm really happy with that.
7: Paul Walsh for Air Sport.
1: And in the Super Netball wins to the Thunderbirds and Mavericks. 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
1: 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Mm,
2: very civilised.
1: Yes, indeed.
2: Hey, good afternoon. I'm Peter March.
1: And I'm Georgina Reed.
2: And we just had a quick weather update. After a fine weekend, tomorrow will be mostly sunny with a top of 24, or a possible early evening shower. How awful. Tuesday,
1: no,
2: sunny.
1: No, it waters the garden, so you don't have to.
2: That's
1: good.
2: I like that idea. Tuesday, sunny and 22. Wednesday, sunny and 21. Thursday, mostly sunny and 19 degrees, while Friday will be sunny but a cooler 18. Next weekend, sunny with tops of 20 degrees on both Saturday and Sunday. Currently in downtown Chatswood, it's 21 degrees.
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0: It's coming up to 6 minutes, or is that five? I think it's 5 minutes after two. I can't read the clock from here. I haven't got my glasses on.
1: It's 6 minutes
0: it
1: past
0: is.
1: Two.
0: Okay, 6 minutes after two. You're on Northside Radio with Reid and March, and that's US saxophonist Kirk Whalum with Well, All Right. And it comes from his 2024 album Epic Cool, kicking off today's Soulscope program. And Pete, it's great to be back on air after several weeks away. I was recovering from a very mild heart problem, and many thanks to our very fabulous fill-in presenters, Marvin Malcolm, Sean Alexander, Sharon Thompson and David Campbell, for stepping in to help out while I was out of action.
1: Yes, Georgie has recovered well, and we have a great show for you, including 8 new releases, a number of Aussie artists and a couple of old gold soul classics.
0: The new releases include Sydney singer Taya Chani, New Zealand's Evan Silver, US artists Steve Oliver, Jessica Sinclair, she is gorgeous, Patrick Lamb and Craig Sharmat, guitarist, along with the UK's Palmer Groove Project. All that and more coming up on Soulscope.
1: And our first new release from Joey Quinones is from his new album, Inner Soul Steady Situation. This is the very snappy track, Bosita, on Northside Radio 99.3.
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0: If you like the blues,
1: you've just heard it. Walk Away from These Blues, brought to us by Craig Claxton, all the way from Brizzy. And he came out with an album in 2021 called Azure Blue. And the track, what a track. Craig Claxton, great guitarist. We must pay him again.
2: Yeah, Walk Away from These Blues was that track, if you didn't catch what Pete just said. We have been playing Craig Claxton for a while now, and he's a great guitarist. I don't think I've seen him in Sydney yet, though. I don't know if he does any tours or travels.
1: I think he's happy being in Brizzy.
2: Yeah, I think so. Before Craig Claxton, the fabulous Ray Beadle, featuring Pat Powell on the vocals with Cheaper to Keeper, which is a standard blues track from many years ago. And that came out on Ray's album Stacks of Blues in 2022. Ray, of course, he's here in Sydney. He's got a couple of gigs on. In fact, Pat Powell is playing this afternoon. And Ray's got a gig next Tuesday. No, not this afternoon. Pat's playing on Monday. I'll tell you about that in a minute. Next Tuesday, the 5th, Ray Beadle and friends are celebrating Ray's birthday at Butcher's Brew from 7 till 11 p.m. Butcher's Brew is at 499 Marrickville Road in Dulwich Hill, in case you haven't been there before. Tickets are somewhere between $28 and $30. I can't tell you exactly, but if you go to Sticky Tickets, you'll find out there. The players on Tuesday night include Ray Beadle, of course, on guitar and vocals. Shannon Stitt on keys. He's a fantastic keyboard player. He used to be an Uncle Jed, remember?
1: Yeah, I remember.
2: Cameron Undy on the bass and Miles Thomas on the drums. So if you want to go and see some great music, this coming Tuesday, the 5th of May, for Ray Beadle's birthday bash, Butcher's Brew Bar in Marrickville. Mm. He's got another gig coming up back in June, the 12th of June. I know it's a month away. He's doing a gig at the Bridge Hotel in Rozelle, playing the songs of Stevie Ray Vaughan. And I'm sure there's plenty of people who are Stevie Ray Vaughan fans who are listening today.
1: What a big blues artist.
2: A great blues artist and a fan. We must play a Vaughan Brothers track. Mm. Remember that TikTok People track?
1: Yeah.
2: We'll play that on the show in a week or two. In fact, I'll play it just before Ray Beadle's about to do that gig, so reminds people what sort of music Vaughan Brothers played.
1: Or and Pat Stevie Powell. Ray. Pat Powell.
2: Pat Powell, of course. Pat's got a gig on Monday night at, where's he going to be? Oh, Miss Seeley's over in Ashfield. It's called Rhythm and Things. It's actually Jamaican Grooves. He's along with Ilya Svek's Irie Man, and three others will be on the same gig. Monday the 4th of May, so may the 4th be with you. I've got a lisp. That's 15 Hercules Street in Ashfield.
1: Rhythm and Things.
2: Ashfield, for those people who've got asthma. Mm. Ashfield. Get your fix of Jamaican Grooves from 7 o'clock Monday the 4th. May the 4th be with you.
1: Indeed. Before we heard Ray Beadle, excuse me, I've got a bit of a frog today.
2: Hello, frog.
1: Hello, frog. All right, then. We heard from James Hunter Six, great English band. We've been playing them for some years now. Came out with an album in 2013 called Minute by Minute. We just couldn't stop playing that album, so we thought we'd give it another spin today with the track Nothing I Wouldn't Do.
2: Top of the set, Joey Quinones. Now, I've only just discovered Joey Quinones a little while ago. He's got an album that's brand new called Inner Soul Steady Situation. The track we heard, Bolsita, is sort of a Latin-y, groovy, I don't know what you would call that style of music, Pete, but it's very infectious. But he also does smooth soul, he does reggae, he does all sorts of different things. He's got one of those quintessential voices of the 50s or 60s, you know, that sort of high-pitched, sort of the Platters sort of type. But I tell you what, he is very, very popular on social media. I went onto his Facebook page, Joey Quinone and The Sincere's is the name of the group he plays with. The THEE Sincere's, Sinserrs. So go and look him up, Joey Quinones and The Sincere's, and check out that album, Inner Soul Steady Situation. He's got some fabulous stuff on it. And speaking of fabulous stuff, Mark Wesley popped in. He's our station coordinator here. When we came in today, everything had been turned off.
1: Yeah.
2: I didn't know how to turn everything back on again. I got one computer going, but I couldn't find Radio Man. So I rang Mark and he came straight in and he fixed everything up. So thank you, Mark. And Mark is just about to go on a road trip up to Queensland. So good luck with the trip and
1: safe driving. Just a big shout out to people who are listening in today.
2: Yes.
1: Mr. Bob Water over, of course, in St. Louis in the United States.
2: The light lamppost. No, lighthouse man.
1: The lighthouse man. He's as tall as a lighthouse and he's always
2: shining.
1: Always shining,
2: That's
1: yes.
2: Right.
1: Evelyn Willoughby Wilson, of course, she's a constant listener because we pay her lots of money.
2: That's right.
1: Daria Levy.
2: G'day, Daria.
1: My good friend Matthew Derrick is on the road doing something. And Mr. Ian Burt.
2: Hello,
1: good to hear from Ian, wasn't it?
2: It was lovely. Yes, we've had a couple of calls this morning with people saying welcome back and thank you for being here. And I know Michael Lubgens is listening too.
1: Well, of course.
2: Of course. He's always listening.
1: And one final person who listened to Sunday Sessions and enjoyed the program very much. So I hope she's continued on listening to Soulscope, and that's Penny Bromwich.
2: Oh, hello, Penny. Yes, she sent in a message and said she was really enjoying the Sunday Sessions today.
1: Yeah.
2: So thank you for tuning in, Penny. If you're still listening, stay with us. We've got some more great smooth jazz coming up in the program a bit later on.
1: And just to let you know, Penny, every Sunday, Sunday Sessions will be on, so stay tuned for next week, 12 till 2. Mm-hmm. And if you can put up with us, you can listen to us as well.
2: I know Kobe Costa's listening today. She's down the south coast somewhere. And there's a couple of other people on that list that I gave you, Pete.
1: Yeah.
2: You haven't read them out. Do you want to read them later?
1: Yeah, I'll do. Look,
2: if you want to hear your name on radio, you're going to have to do something about it. You're going to either have to call us on 94196969.
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1: You've just given my very private personal phone number out. I'll get inundated now.
2: So thank you for everybody tuned in today. And you were going to give me a community service.
1: We're going to do that a bit later.
2: We're
1: going to go straight into the next bracket.
2: Are we now?
1: Another blues foreplay. And the one who's going to kick the show off today, man, you've heard nothing like this. She's an Australian artist. Her name is Taya Chani. And she's got a track called Get On Board. And you hear this, you won't want to turn it off.
2: It's a fantastic country blues from Taya Chani. Beautiful voice. Not a bad guitarist either.

I'm Andrea Marr. My favourite show on Sydney Radio is Soul Scope with Reid and March every Sunday afternoon from 2 to 4 right here on FM 99.3.

0: What a great band all the way from New Zealand, L.A.B. Under the Sun was the name of the track, coming from their album Lab 5.
1: Would you call it country blues, do you think, Pete?
0: Yeah, definitely.
1: Yeah, okay. Because this whole set was sort of a bit country-ish, apart from the McNamara project prior to Lab with a soul classic, the Good Times track. Get on, you know, make the good times roll. Remember, I think... it was the guitarist that did that, the very famous guitarist whose name has gone straight out of my head. You know, I was just talking to a girl called Dixie on the phone. Dixie's from Ryde. And she was saying to me that she saw Stevie Ray Vaughan at the Opera House many moons ago. And she said it was fantastic. And she's going to the Opera House again this week. And she said, I'm going to go and see that guitarist. Do you know that guy? And I'm going, no, I don't. And it's because when you're talking, you're not in think mode. And I bet you anything you like, as soon as Dixie hung up, she remembered who it was.
0: Yeah.
1: And she'll be going, yeah, yeah, yeah, I do. And of course she can't tell me now because she's not on the phone anymore. So, yes, if you are one of those people that forgets what you're saying when you're talking, you're not
0: happens
1: alone.
0: To me all the time, especially when I'm on air.
1: Indeed. And we got a call from Kobe too down south. Thank you, Kobe, for tuning in. Michael Lubgens called us up and thank you for calling in, Michael. So many calls today. It's lovely. When you're away for a while, people miss you and they welcome you back. It's lovely. Really enjoying today's program. Who was before
0: L.A.B.? Yeah. The McNamara.
1: Oh, that's right. What's her name? Andrea Marr. Andrea Marr and John McNamara. John McNamara and Andrea Marr got together, called themselves the McNamara Project.
0: That was hard to work out, wasn't it?
1: And they did a bunch of recordings back in 2024 at a place called the Quasar Studios, so they're calling it the Quasar Sessions in Melbourne, and they came up with that one, Good Times, and I still haven't thought of the person who did it originally. Who was before the McNamara Project, Pete?
0: Lockie Dolio, of course, great Hammond B player. This time he's, I love the name of this track, Don't Beat Yourself Up, which is a bit like us today, isn't it? We're back the first time, we're beating ourselves up, really seriously.
1: I keep on forgetting to push buttons and think, oh, the track's not playing, I forgot to push the button.
0: It got okay. So mad and even Mark Wesley left. The album for Lockie Dolio is called A World Worth Fighting For.
1: Absolutely. And top of the set, the fabulous Taya Charney. Now, what a voice this girl's got. Again, another country blues track. It's a single that she's only just released. She sent it to me last week, I think, or the week before, and said, any chance you could play this on radio? I listened to it and I went, oh, my God, girlfriend, of course. What a great track. Get on board, Taya Charney. She's got another life. She does another job besides singing. We won't tell you what it is, but we see her quite a lot.
0: She grows things.
1: She grows things, yeah.
0: She nurtures
1: And she grows on you. Basically.
0: She does, actually, yeah.
1: Yeah, she does. Yeah. So all the way from Sydney in Australia, that's Taya, T-A-Y-A, Charney, C-H-A-N-I. Check it out on YouTube. She has music on YouTube. Go and have a listen. Now, have you got the CSA handy?
0: I have. CSAs? Do you want me to vocalise it?
1: Yes, please tell me. What's happening in the community service?
0: Well, we've got the Crag community. They're a group of passionate people about Castle Crag. It's friendly community history, architecture and bush. The group brings Castle Crag residents together to build friendships, share community spirit and celebrate the area's history, culture, nature and local stories. 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
8: Georgina Reed.
1: Oh, thank you, Pete.
8: My voice is all going down the toilet, you know.
1: And Peter March, yes, with a very croaky voice today. Thankfully, mine's cleared up. And just wanted to let you know that we will have some gig guide information around about 3:30, so stay tuned for that. We're heading into a bracket now of music. Oh, where's it from? New Zealand, the US, the UK and Australia. So from all over the world. But the first track, Pete, I wanted to mention Evan Silver and Liam Ryan. Now, what have you got to tell me about Evan Silver?
0: Well, a great New Zealand vocalist. He's been a soul singer in New Zealand probably way back into the early, mid-1960s, I would say. He's similar age to us. And he's been extremely popular. He was over here for many years doing his stuff, but now settled in New Zealand and churning out some great music, especially this track.
1: A new single. It's called Sundancer.
0: Indeed.
1: Running Rings Around the Moon. Evan Silver and Liam Ryan.

0: It's 3:05 on FM 99.3, and that was Bakelite Radio featuring Joe Camilleri. Comes from the album Bakelite Radio Volume 3, came out in 2009, a track, Midnight Rain. I actually had the CD.
1: You did? I know you used to listen to it a lot, and I didn't really know it that well. I think you might have had it in the car or something.
0: Mm.
1: And when I put this in the program, as soon as I started playing it, you went, Bakelite Radio. So you knew more than I did for a change.
0: For a change, yes.
1: A nice track, though, from Joe Camilleri. Yeah, very nice. Prior to Bakelite Radio, Palmer Groove Project. This group was formed in 2012 by a guy called Orlando Lund, and it features a New York singer called Sheila Gathright. Orlando is from the UK, and he formed the band, as I said, in 2012, and he's still going strong, and he's got a brand new album out called Two. That's two I's, you know, II, like as in the figure two, not figure two, like Roman numerals. So a brand new track called Come On Over from the Palmer Groove Project.
0: Prior to that, we had a fantastic track called Dancing in the Sand, coming from an album called Inner Fire, released brand new this year. Steve Oliver and featuring the great Peter White.
1: On guitar.
0: And that goes out to Nick Hammond.
1: It does. Thank you, Nick.
0: And he does a great show on Saturdays.
1: And it's called The Smooth Jazz Mix.
0: If you like your jazz, tune in to Nick Hammond.
1: To Nick Hammond, and he's repeating his show on Sunday mornings. Not that particular show, but a different show.
0: Yeah, 12 till 2.
1: 12 till 2.
0: And you can listen to his great music.
1: Yeah. At top of the set, we heard from our erstwhile friend across the creek from New Zealand, Evan Silver. Where does he live in New Zealand?
0: Just south of Auckland, I think.
1: Okay.
0: Right, out in the country a bit.
1: And on that track, Liam Ryan features, the track is called Sundancer, Running Rings Around the Moon. It's got a very long intro and it's a lovely track. And that's a fairly new single for Evan, so we thought we'd pop it in the show today.
0: Actually, it's quite a new direction for Evan because most of his stuff is a bit smooth or easygoing.
1: Yeah,
0: but this
1: was a bit more groovy.
0: A bit more groovy.
1: Speaking of groovy things, that Bakelite Radio track was a very French Latin feel, wasn't it?
0: Yeah.
1: And we know that coming in July is Bastille Day on the 14th of July. So we're already planning a show. The reason being mostly because we've got a brand new sponsor for the show, which is Ganache Patisserie in Castle Crag. And we will be doing another little promo for them at the end of the show. But we were in there this morning having a coffee.
0: I know, wasn't it fantastic? And a pastry.
1: Yeah. Oh, yeah. Both Johan and Vianney said hello to us. So it was lovely.
0: Yeah.
1: It's nice to be recognised.
0: And Patty making great coffee as usual.
1: Oh, yes, absolutely. It was fantastic. Everybody's happy there. It's always a lovely place to go.
0: And they play good music.
1: Now, I believe we've got this happening.
0: Whoa. Whoa. What is that? What does that mean? Does it mean I've got to do a community announcement?
1: No, it means it's the Georgina Reed Gig Guide.
0: Is it really? Oh, I didn't know which one was more important, doing community announcement
1: or
0: letting you do the gig
1: after I've done the gigs.
0: I'm trying to muscle in here.
1: Yeah, he is. He's getting ahead of himself, I think.
0: Yeah.
1: Now, we have some gigs tonight, Sunday the 3rd, Mitch's Brew. That's right, you heard it right. Mitch Anderson has his group Mitch's Brew playing at the Native Rose Hotel in Roselle from 7 o'clock. It's featuring Ewan Lund. I believe he's on guitar, Yao on bass, and Keith Sullivan on drums. That's happening tonight at the Native Rose in Roselle, 7 o'clock. Tomorrow night, we've got May the 4th be with you, tomorrow night, 4th of May, haha. Pat Powell's Rhythm and Tings with Ilias Vex, Irie Man and three others at Miss Seeley's, 15 Hercules Street, Ashfield, for your fix of Jamaican grooves. Tomorrow night, Monday, the 4th of May, 7 o'clock. May the 4th be with you.
0: Oh,
1: Tuesday, the 5th of May, Ray Beadle and friends. 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Players are Ray Beadle on guitar vocals, Shannon Sitkeys, Cameron Undy bass, Miles Thomas on drums. This Thursday, the 7th of May, there is a benefit concert for Virginia Lilly. It's a Virginia Lilly memorial. Now, you may remember Virginia. She was a singer who used to do gigs with Peter Northcott all the time, and she passed away, unfortunately, just last year. So on that gig, we have Tina Garuffi on vocals, Bryden Stace vocals, Bernie Sedgerton vocals, lots and lots more. Harris Stamos, I believe, is doing the gig as well. It's happening at the Juniors, 538 Anzac Parade in Kingsford from 8 o'clock. Tickets via thejuniors.sales.ticketsearch.com or just go to the Juniors website. I'm sure you'll find tickets there for next Thursday's Virginia Lilly Memorial Benefit Concert.
0: Featuring, of course, the great Peter Northcote.
1: That's right, on guitar. Next Saturday night, May the 9th, PJ O'Brien has a blues party gig at the Butcher's Brew, 499 Marrickville Road in Dulwich Hill. 6 o'clock, doors open, showtime 8 o'clock, tickets via Sticky Tickets. The players are PJ on vocals, guitar, Tammy Sun on the keys and vocals, Al Britton on the bass, Dave O'Fester on the drums. You couldn't get a better band.
0: No, I agree. Danny Sun and Dave O'Fester.
1: They're
0: a pair together.
1: Al Britton, a great bass player, and PJ, of course, he also plays drums, but on this occasion he'll be just playing. No, he doesn't play drums.
0: No,
1: he doesn't. He plays guitar and vocals. Two more. Sunday the 10th of May. The Soul Survivors are at the Native Rose Hotel, 68 Victoria Road, Roselle, 7 o'clock. That's next Sunday. And on Saturday the 16th, I know this is a little way off, but I wanted to let you know about this one. Bump City have a gig at the Camelot Lounge from 8 o'clock on Saturday the 16th of May, featuring Peter Morgan on the vocals. I'll get myself right. Dave Panici on the trombone, Jason Brewer on tenor sax, Justin DeLeo on the bass, and I believe Rex Goh is on guitar.
0: I haven't seen him for a while.
1: Bunch of other people, and we have a ticket to give away for that on next week's show. Not today. Don't ring me now. I won't give it to you. I haven't got it yet. But next week's show, we will play some Bump City and give away a double pass to go along
0: there
1: to
0: that. There
1: might
0: be a trick question, I think.
1: Yeah, I think a trick question.
0: Yeah.
1: It'll be a very tricky question. So if you want to win that, you've got to be a subscriber and ring us up next week. I'm not going to go into any more because I'm losing my voice. And I believe you've got a community service announcement.
0: Oh, I have.
1: What is it, Pete?
0: If my voice allows me to continue.
1: Okay.
0: Has anyone ever heard of Blaze Aid?
1: Blaze Aid
0: is a volunteer-based organisation that works with families and individuals in rural Australia after natural disasters such as fires, cyclones, droughts and floods. And I think this last 12 months they've had it all.
1: Yep.
0: Blaze Aid provides volunteer support to rebuild damaged fences after disasters, offering food and accommodation with options to volunteer or donate online. 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

0: with this girl. She's been around for a while. She is A, gorgeous looking.
1: Yes.
0: B, an absolutely fantastic guitarist. Plays better than George Benson. And C, sings like a bird. Absolutely fabulous.
1: Do you know the only thing missing?
0: What?
1: I can't see her because I can't watch her. There's no screen for me to watch
0: No, I know. It's a bit sad.
1: It's sad.
0: As soon as Pete heard this girl, he was buying a ticket to go over to the States to see her. That's how much he liked her. But you can see her on YouTube if you look up Jessica Sinclair. And just put George Benson in as well because she does a lot of George Benson covers. But that's coming up right after these messages. What, Pete?
1: Do you know what I'd love to see?
0: What?
1: Candy Dolfer.
0: Oh, and her playing together.
1: And her playing at the same time.
0: Oh,
1: I'd
0: no,
1: probably have a heart attack.
0: That'd blow your mind.
1: Yeah, my feet would fall off.
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0: If you like cool music, I think that was a really good bracket of cool. And that track, Heidi Tan, featuring Lynn Rountree on the trumpet, a brand new single called You're the Best Thing.
1: And I got that from Chris Rizik, who runs the Soul Tracks online magazine. And he always sends me fantastic music, or I just go and download it if I hear something that I like. And Heidi Tran is from Los Angeles. I know you looked her up, she had a debut album out a little while ago called Here Is Where We Meet. It was an EP, I believe.
0: Yeah.
1: But I think that's a new single, is it not?
0: It is, yep.
1: Okay, Heidi Tan with You're the Best Thing. Prior to that, we heard a fabulous version of the Frankie Beverly and Maze track Golden Time of Day, this time done by Kem from his 2009 album Silky Soul Music, an all-star tribute to Maze and Frankie Beverly. And you know that time of the day when it gets to about 4:35, 5:30, and the sun starts to go down and it gives you that sort of beautiful golden light.
0: Yeah.
1: Particularly if you're out in the bush somewhere and you just look at the sky and it turns that golden colour. And that's what this song is about, that golden time of day. What a just a beautiful soul track. And two of the tracks in that set, in fact, all of them were great. Jessica Sinclair at the top of the set and Jeff Cascaro following that. Two of my favourite tracks of the program today. And sorry about the muck up in the middle. I was pushing some wrong buttons and didn't watch what I was doing. Oh, dear. It's been a while since I've been on air, so I sort of got a bit mixed up.
0: Yes, and as you said, Jeff Cascaro, well, he was before Kem. He comes from Germany and he came out with an album way back in 2008 called Mother and Brother. But the track, oh, so gorgeous. When She Sings to Me.
1: Beautiful, hey. And I don't think I was wrong when I mentioned Jessica Sinclair at the top of the set. I should have the new single from her, which has only just been released. A great guitarist, a fantastic singer. She does George Benson better than George Benson. Yes. That's how I first heard of her, because she was doing a version of Breezin or one of the other, I think This Masquerade, something like that.
0: And I came in to the studio and I said, who's that?
1: Yeah, and I just kept on playing track after track after track because she was so good. So, and no, not Jessica Simpson. Sorry about that, Pat. Pat had a good laugh at my misquote there.
0: Yeah.
1: Jessica Sinclair, and that might make people remember who she is. Oh, dear. Now, I believe we do still have a few listeners listening in, Pete.
0: Yeah, true. I was going to mention Pat Powell, but because he laughed at you.
1: Have.
0: He laughed at you.
1: He did. He laughed at
0: me. He took the almighty, and I said, well, do I? I said, yeah, why not? Hello, Pat. Nice to hear you. And nice to know you're listening. Boopin, you remember our friend Boopin?
1: Hello, Boopin.
0: Well, he's over in Perth in WA. And having a good time doing goodness knows
1: looking
0: what.
1: Looking after the grandkids, I believe, yes.
0: Jane Frost, remember Jane Frost?
1: G'day, Jane.
0: On also radio. And our good friend in Sardinia, Roberto Tolla.
1: And I believe, yes, Roberto, lovely to have you on board. Vahi and Nora are listening too.
0: Yeah, they are.
1: Yeah.
0: And also Trishelle Taylor over in a place called Narromine, which is just outside of Dubbo. Evan Silver and Leanne Ryan, well, they've been listening. And didn't you enjoy that track?
1: I did.
0: It was fantastic.
1: Previous set.
0: Of course, those people over at Ganesh Patisserie, Johan Vianney and Eddie and Patty, they've been enjoying the music as well. David Curtis brings up the last of the people that I know have been listening. So thank you, everyone who's been listening today.
1: And the calls. Yeah.
0: And the calls. Well, lots the telephone's been jammed up. I actually had to take a call or two, which is usually beneath my dignity, but this time I did.
1: We have some messages from our sponsors, and coming up next, we have a smooth soul and jazz set featuring Misha Paris, Patrick Lamb and Steve Clisby. That's all happening after our messages. But first, from our community service files, the Willoughby Men's Shed is a community workshop where men and sometimes women come together to work on projects, socialise and connect. Another initiative has been to include men with disabilities who, with their carers, can enjoy both the socialising with other shedders and the reward of constructing their own projects under guidance. Visitors can drop in at the Outpost, which is in Warners Park in Northbridge, Monday through Friday, 10 a.m. to 3 p.m. I didn't know they were open 5 days now. That's really great. And for queries, you can call Mark on 0482 020 421. I'll give you that again, 0482 020 421. That's Mark. Connecting our community here at Northside Radio FM 99.3. Let's hear now from Misha Paris and a great Smokey Robinson track. I know that you'll remember this one. It's called Tracks of My Tears. And this comes from Misha's album Soul Classics, released in 2005.

0: Peter was listening to some music at home the other day and he heard Steve Clisby's track Three Little Letters. So he asked me to include it in today's show. So I decided to do that.
1: And I love it. It's great lyrics. A lovely song that Steve wrote many moons ago, which he included on his 2014 album, Leave Me Dreaming. Well, I'll tell you what, left me dreaming, that's for sure. And the good news, Steve Clisby is playing at the Waterfront Cafe this afternoon from 3.30 till 6.30pm, so he'll be on right now. So if you're near the Waterfront Cafe and General Store in Pittwater Road, Church Point, head over there now and tell Steve we sent you.
0: Indeed, what a great thing to do. Also a new release from US saxophonist Patrick Lamb. It's the title track to his latest album, Horizon Line. What a beautiful track that was.
1: Heading the set, a fabulous version of the Smokey Robinson classic, Tracks of My Tears, this time by UK singer Misha Paris from her Soul Classics album of 2005.
0: Thanks again for your company on Soulscope, and stay tuned for more of the best music of all time with Jasmine. 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
1: I guarantee if you call in there one of these days, you'll probably see Georgie and I sitting down having a coffee. And a lovely croissant. Whoa. Hey, we leave you with two tracks. Firstly, a new album from US jazz guitarist Craig Charmat called New Horizons and the track Santa Barbara Cruisin'. Then sax man Richard Elliott featuring Rip Braun on the trumpet with Move Ahead from the 2022 release, Authentic Life.
0: And thanks for tuning in today. We look forward to your company next week. Thanks for all the calls and messages. And we will catch you next week.
1: Indeed. Ciao for now.

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1: I'm Mark Dransfield. The Federal Opposition says the government should consider extending the fuel excise cut beyond the June 30 deadline. The levy was halved by 26 cents per litre last month following skyrocketing petrol and diesel prices caused by the Iran war. The government is yet to confirm whether it'll extend the relief despite the Strait of Hormuz remaining mostly shut. But Nationals MP David Littleproud says he expects the measure will need to be prolonged.
2: The bombs are going to continue to drop, and so therefore the straits are going to continue to be blocked, and that means we're going to have supply issues. That's going to put more pressure back on prices, and I think the government is going to have to keep some flexibility around that support.
1: American budget airline Spirit has ceased operations, leaving thousands of passengers with cancelled flights. More from Nine's US correspondent Reid Butler.
3: The rising cost of jet fuel, it's more than doubled as a result of the war in Iran, is among the reasons why Spirit Airlines has collapsed, and it is understandable to be worried other low-cost carriers could go the same way. Spirit is like the Jetstar of America in terms of offering cheaper prices without a premium service. But the airline was struggling before the war with huge debt following two bankruptcies. A last-minute desperate bid for a government bailout failed to materialise, and now 17,000 people are out of a job, and people who bought tickets are wondering what's next. Reid Butler, Los Angeles.
1: The man charged with the murder of Kumanjai Little Baby in Alice Springs is expected to face court next week. 47-year-old Jefferson Lewis has been moved from Alice Springs to Darwin after riots outside a local hospital. Meantime, New South Wales police say a man may have killed his brother and parents in a drug-induced frenzy in their Sydney home before returning to the crime scene. Emergency crews called to Rose Meadow near Campbelltown this morning found the bodies of a 65-year-old woman and 25-year-old man. A 64-year-old man found injured at the scene died in hospital. Police Superintendent Grant Healy says a 32-year-old man arrested at the house is being questioned.
4: It's very early in the investigation, so I can't speculate on what happened. We know it's a family unit and we're trying to work our way through with what happened during the evening.
1: Meantime, an 8-month police investigation into drug trafficking in Queensland's southwest has ended with dozens of arrests and the seizure of more than $100,000 in cash. Toby Goff has the details.
5: The streets of Chinchilla and Miles have been the focus of a major police crackdown over the weekend. Operation X-Ray Discourse, targeting a sophisticated syndicate allegedly trafficking cocaine, ice and cannabis across the region. Officers have executed 18 search warrants over the weekend so far, resulting in 38 people being charged with a total of 496 offences. Seven of those suspects are facing serious charges of trafficking dangerous drugs. Police say there's a zero-tolerance policy for those bringing harm to rural towns, noting the supply of these drugs has had a profound and far-reaching impact on local families. Officers are crediting the success of the raids to information provided by the public through Crime Stoppers and are urging anyone with further intelligence to come forward.
1: And the cost of some vet bills for emergencies is now more than the price of a car. Latest figures show complex conditions like lymphoma in animals can cost up to $60,000 to treat. This is Air News. First to NRL, and late in the game, the Knights led the Rabbitohs 34-26 in Newcastle. Shortly, the Sharks play West Tigers in Cronulla. The confirmed departure of Jerome Luai to the PNG Chiefs has left many predicting the Tigers find form to slip. Sharks prop Toby Rudolph has told Nine he begs to differ.
6: I think it'll actually have a galvanising effect, if I'm being honest. I think it's going to be a reason for them to lift up, and I think we had a hard job for us before this happened, but now it's even greater. So
1: AFL, and a short time ago in the first quarter, Melbourne led the Sydney Swans 9-7 at the SCG. Formula One, and after a five-week layoff, the action returns to Miami for the fourth race of the season. Air Sports' Paul Walsh has the details.
7: Current Drivers' Championship leader Kimi Antonelli has once again shown he's a force to be reckoned with after claiming pole position at the Miami Formula One Motor Racing Grand Prix. The 19-year-old held off stiff challenges from Max Verstappen and Charles Leclerc and will now be looking to secure his third title in a row. For the McLarens, Lando Norris registered fourth fastest and will start from the second row, while Oscar Piastri will be disappointed with his time that will see him start from seventh place on the grid. For the laid-back Antonelli, it was a satisfying session.
8: Yeah, it was a good quali. You know, obviously got a little bit too excited in that last lap of Q3, but the first lap was good enough, and I'm really happy with that.
1: Paul Walsh reporting, Australian Independent Radio News.
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1: I'm Mark Dransfield. Charges have now been laid against the man accused of killing a 5-year-old girl in Alice Springs. More from Toby Goff.
2: 1 week after she was taken from her home, Northern Territory Police have formally charged Jefferson Lewis with the murder of Kumanjai Little Baby. The 47-year-old remains under heavy guard in Darwin and is expected to face court later this week. Northern Territory Police Commissioner Martin Dole says while the charge is a significant milestone in a complex investigation, the town remains deeply scarred. Police have also released CCTV of Thursday's riot that broke out at the hospital where Lewis was receiving treatment. Several people have been arrested over the event. The community is now being urged to respect the judicial process and allow Kumanjai Little Baby's family the peace they need. Toby Goff reporting.
1: A quiet street in Sydney's southwest has become the scene of a triple homicide. Donna Sirimana reports.
3: Emergency services were called to a home on Juliet Close in Rosemeadow just after 1:30 this morning, where they discovered the bodies of a woman in her 60s and a man in his 20s. A 64-year-old man was found at the scene with critical injuries but died a short time later in hospital. A 32-year-old man was arrested at the house and remains in custody at Campbelltown Police Station as homicide detectives continue their investigation. Donna Sirimana, Sydney.
1: Two teenagers have been charged with assaulting a man on a bus in the New South Wales Hunter region. Police say a group assaulted the 49-year-old, knocking him unconscious. Nine teenagers were later arrested at a fast food outlet in Belmont. Two boys aged 13 and 15 have been charged. The federal government says it's not ruling out an extension to the fuel excise cut beyond the end of June. Labor halved the levy for 3 months in April following high fuel prices during the Middle East war. As shipping restrictions persist in the Strait of Hormuz, Assistant Treasurer Daniel Molino has told Sky News a decision will be made closer to the deadline.
4: We're just 1 month into that fuel excise cut. I think we need to really see how the overseas conflict evolves, how prices evolve for oil. But I think, you know, it is doing what it was intended to do.
1: New analysis shows a third consecutive interest rate rise would take a serious bite out of home buying budgets. All four big banks are expecting the Reserve Bank Board to lift rates again on Tuesday. Canstar's Sally Tindall says the maximum amount someone on the average wage can borrow could drop by up to $36,000.
5: That's an extreme difference between, potentially getting the winning bid in at an open home or in an auction and missing out yet again on another property.
1: And in air health news, eggs are back on the superfood list after US scientists found they may help in the fight against dementia. While eggs were previously criticised for their cholesterol content, researchers now say eating up to 5 a week could offer significant brain protection. A study of 40,000 people found that even those who ate eggs just twice a month were 17% less likely to develop memory-related illnesses. This is AIR News. AFL, and a short time ago in the second quarter, the Sydney Swans led Melbourne 68-46 at the SCG. Round 8 wraps up with the Suns playing GWS on the Gold Coast. Meantime, the Brisbane Lions have been left red-faced after a photo of their whiteboard with unflattering notes about their Essendon opponents was leaked. Bomber Sam Durham was described as a hothead, Zach Merritt and Kyle Langford were labelled selfish, and Jackson Pryor had no right foot and a temper. Coach Chris Fagan says it was disappointing the notes got leaked.
6: I can promise you, though, that nothing was written up there, that there was anything sinister in mind or degrading in mind at all. And I spoke to Jackson out on the field after the game, as did a lot of our players, and had a bit of a laugh and a joke together.
1: The Lions smashed the Bombers by more than 60 points. NRL and the Knights have beaten the Rabbitohs 42-38 in Newcastle, and a short time ago, West Tigers led the Sharks 10-6 in the first half in Cronulla. Aussie golfers Minwoo Lee and Adam Scott are tied after round 3 of the PGA Tour event in Miami. They're 12 shots off the pace at 3-under. And Australia's Oscar Piastri could only manage the 7th fastest time in qualifying for the Miami Formula One Grand Prix, which will start a couple of hours earlier tomorrow morning due to expected weather conditions. Australian Independent Radio News.
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0: 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Folks, this is what we've been waiting for. And now let's listen to the award-winning scriptwriter, protege of award-winning scriptwriter, Ricky Lee. Now, here's Sybil Jones for her one piece, and also for her number of this is about Walang Lalabas na Pare, or rethinking. Okay, here we go, folks.
1: 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Tonight, live at Radyo Dalisay FM 993 Filipino program, our special guest artist, scriptwriter, former SBS Filipino broadcaster protege of award-winning movie cinema scriptwriter Ricky Lee. Folks, Sybil Dionys. Rethinking Catastrophizing. Six Lalabas N.A. Pair. Have you ever felt overwhelmed by a situation, finding your thoughts spiraling into the worst possible outcome? Take a familiar scenario. You leave the house after ironing your clothes. As you drive away, a thought creeps in, did I turn the iron off? That simple question quickly snowballs. What if I didn't unplug it? What if it causes a fire? What if the house burns down and affects the neighbors? Before you know it, your mind has leapt even further. What if this leads to conflict at home, or worse, separation from my husband? It sounds dramatic, but many of us have been there. This is what catastrophizing looks like. It begins with a small, factual situation, an ordinary thought, then escalates into imagined scenarios that are far from reality. Along the way, anxiety builds, your heart races, your focus slips, and your body reacts as if the worst has already happened. Perhaps in Filipino culture, we sometimes see this exaggeration reflected in the way adults speak to children. A child gets a wound, cries, and someone jokingly warns, "May lalabas na pari sa sugat mo," a priest will come out of your wound. While often said in jest, as it is one of our traditional superstitions, the message exaggerates a simple situation into something frightening. The child, confused and alarmed, may cry even more or seek reassurance, unsure of what is real and what is not. It raises an interesting question, though. Could these traditional beliefs, passed down from one generation to another, contribute to how some of us process fear and anxiety as adults? It is difficult to say definitively. Understanding this would require deeper study, not to mention why we commonly interpret it as a pari, a priest, a human figure,

0: coming out of the wound, rather than what it factually refers to, which is exposed flesh, subcutaneous tissue, or fat. In psychology, catastrophizing is known as an unhelpful thinking style or cognitive distortion. It is the tendency to jump to exaggerated, worst-case conclusions that are often not grounded in evidence. These thoughts can trigger strong emotional and physical responses, anxiety, panic, restlessness, which may also affect the people around us. What makes it challenging is that catastrophizing often happens automatically. It becomes a habit of the mind, operating just below our awareness. However, the good news is that once we recognize it, we can begin to challenge it. One practical approach comes from cognitive behavioral therapy, CBT, called cognitive restructuring. This technique encourages us to pause and question our thoughts. We might ask, what evidence do I have that this will happen? Is there evidence that contradicts it? Am I jumping too far ahead? What is a more balanced way of looking at this situation? Sometimes, it also helps to consider, what would I say to a friend who is thinking this way? By gently reframing our thoughts, we can shift from fear-driven assumptions to more realistic perspectives. Over time, this can reduce emotional distress, improve our ability to stay calm under pressure, and support our overall well-being. Unchecked, catastrophizing does not just affect us, it can ripple outward. Those around us, especially family members, may absorb the same negative patterns of thinking. In close-knit Filipino families and communities, where emotions are often shared and felt collectively, this ripple effect can be even more pronounced. That is why learning to recognize and challenge these thoughts matters. It is about fostering a more compassionate inner dialogue, one that helps us respond to life with greater balance and resilience. And perhaps, in our own small way, within our culture, it is also about reshaping the narratives we pass on, so that the next generation inherits not just our stories, but a gentler, steadier way of thinking and feeling. Because more often than not, a wound is just a wound, where young ones are allowed to cry and feel hesitant if they do not want antiseptic applied. Walang lalabas na pari, no priest will come out of a wound. And perhaps, neither will the worst-case scenario we have been bracing for all along.
1: There you go, folks. Yes, that was Sybil Jones. Sybil Jones, a protege of, award-winning writer, scriptwriter from Philippine cinema. Yeah, Ricky Lee. Yan po si Sybil Jones. At, for those others who missed this, conversation, maririnig nyo po ulit to next Sunday. Yan po. Sisigapin po namin na magkaroon ulit ng fortune si Sybil Jones. Okay? So, congratulations, Sybil. Well done. Well executed. Ang galing. At we can't wait to, to hear from you again for the next episode. But yung audio lang natin, to me, it's not yet on that 100%, but we'll try our best to put some, justification to this audio or this script that you have sent to us, Radyo Dalisay FM 993. Yan po ang ating, one of our contributors, si Sybil Jones. Okay? We both worked before sa SBS, Radyo Pilipino. And also, outside of SBS Filipino. And now, right here in Radyo Dalisay, she's also very interested and active in giving us more write-ups, no? Sa mga susunod pa. Sa mga susunod pang mga episodes. Yan, marami pang susuporta kay Sybil Jones at dito po sa Radyo Dalisay. At to mention, I cousin, nephew. Yeah, see Andrea Carpo. She's also interested. In fact, she made a similar to Sybil Jones na write up, and she read that on air, live on air. That was many years ago. But again, she mentioned that she's again tried to active and be interested to send us more information, more script coming up, or whether she's gonna read it for us or voice talent or abusing voice talent. But otherwise, let's just wait for Andrea Carpo right here in Radio Dalisay. And yeah, very active. I like this girl, yeah, Andrea Carpo, who's very brave and also sending us more stories about the first one was depression. It was too depressed. But I hope Sybil, if you, Sybil and Andrea, if you're listening right now, send us more stories about very interesting stories about. I'm sure it's, you know, the two of you are really keen to write stories, and we'll be waiting to put that on air, live on air. This is Radio Dalisay every Sunday po from 8 p.m. 8 p.m. to 9 p.m. At maraming sumusuporta dito sa Radio Dalisay. So again, folks, thank you very much for joining our program tonight. 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Yan po ang Radio Dalisay, at tuloy-tuloy pa rin tayo dito sa Radio Dalisay, at marami tayong babasahin dito. Yung mga may birthdays, yan, may mga birthdays, malapit na rin yan. So, mag-hintay kayo, yung mga may birthdays, malapit na rin. So, ito, okay.

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Yes. Live here in Radyo Dalisay, FM 993. That's JLC and Ramon Neri. Just do it. Right here. Live po yan. Okay, many years ago. And yeah, they'll be doing something else, you know, live again. A recording here in Radyo Dalisay, FM 993. But, of course, we'd like to say shout out to JLC, who's gonna be celebrating his birthday soon, 11th of May. That will be very soon, next week, I think so, yeah. And also, Mother's Day. Mother's Day is coming up, yeah. Okay, so yung mga mothers nyo, mga nanay nyo, batiin nyo. Yeah, importante yan. Kung sino yung mga, may mga nanay pa na sumusuporta sa inyo up to now. Yeah. Like to say shout out to Kat and Fred, and also Happy Mother's Day, advance Happy Mother's Day, and also to the three kids. Yeah. Siki Boy, yeah, Easy, Ezekiel Hernandez, and also Princess Sia, my loved ones. Princess Sia, love you, baby. And also, baka makalimutan natin, si Della, Princess, ang ating Princess Adeline Sky. Della, happy birthday as well to you on first of November, yeah, if I'm not mistaken. That will be matagal pa, no? Pero, yeah, as we have mentioned again, like to this dedication is for all those, mga fathers and as well as yung mga mothers, na bibigyan natin ng pansin yung mga yan. Okay? So, folks, here we go for another song.

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Here we go, folks. 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Right here in Sydney, Australia.

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Andyan din si Rachel Calisin. Rachel Calisin, Tuesday, May 26. Happy birthday to you, Rachel. I know, nasa Philippines ka ba o dito sa Australia? But anyway, happy birthday to you. Andyan din. 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

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Happy birthday. Happy birthday. Okay? And then, si Lori De Leo. Lori De Leo. Thursday, May 28. May 28, si Lori De Leo. 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Happy birthday to you, Saturday, May 30. 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Andyan din si Valerie Ann. Happy birthday. 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Happy birthday, no? 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Andyan din si Mars. Marshall Lu. Saturday, May 30. May 30, bonggang-bongga yan. Si Marshall Lu, ang ating kababayan at ating Mars, saludo ako sa iyo. Happy birthday sa iyo. May 30. I don't know kung makakapunta ako dyan. You know, andito ako sa Australia. But, you know, again, happy birthday to you. And hopefully, mag-catch up tayo when I go back to the Philippines for next year. Next year, no? Next year. Okay? And then, andyan din si Desfanti Lamont. Okay, May 9. Malapit na si Des. Saturday, May 9. Oh, wow. Malapit ka na, Des. Si Lawrence Albin. Lawrence Albin. Okay? Lawrence Albin. Kamusta na, Lawrence? Si Lawrence Albin. Yeah? Happy birthday sa'yo, Lawrence. Okay? Maraming may birthday dito, pero tignan natin to. Eto, sino-sino pa yung may birthday na yan? Okay. Okay, here we go. Okay, Melanie Lawrence Ramos. Ako, sorry, inuubo ako. Melanie Cristina Balagtas. Thursday, May 14. Yeah. Melanie, how are you? How are you? Yeah. Hope to see you soon again. Okay, Melanie Cristina Balagtas. Thursday, May 14. Edgar Mande. Ang ating ano? Edgar Mande. Actor yan. 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Edgar Mande. Boyet, happy birthday sa'yo, ha? May 15, Friday, May 15. Boyet, happy birthday. Sino pa yan? Veronica Alonso, oh, wow. Veronica, Sunday, May 17. Veronica Alonso, Sunday, May 17. Happy birthday, Veronica. Yeah, natin yan, ha? One of our talents dito sa Sydney, Australia. Veronica Alonso. I don't know what she's doing right now. Okay, Veronica, whatever you are, if you hear this message, contact me on 0404-163-547 or call Radio Dalisay FM 99.3. Yeah. Si Consuela Radio Jones. Consuela Jones. Wow. Former tourism, Philippine tourism, si Consuela Jones.

0: Good evening. This is Tony Peng. You're listening to the Asian Jazz Hour at Northside Radio 99.3, of course. I have tonight Michelle Huang, a counsellor from Willoughby, of course, second time around here. Welcome to the studio.
1: Good evening, listeners. This is Michelle. I hope you have all been very well in the past couple of months without me here.
0: That's good to hear. Welcome back. And we're going to talk about a lot of things, what's happened in the council, what you've been doing. So I'll kick off with a number. And it's an Aussie artist by the name of Haiti Cake. She's overseas now, but if she comes back, do listen to her, because I watch her at one of the nightclubs, and I think in the city, Harris Street, I think, and she is great. And it's a pity she's not here this month otherwise. So I'm going to play a track from her album, track number two, and a great jazz number called On the Street Where You Live. Here we go with Haiti Cake.

0: Well, that was an Aussie artist, of course. I love it. What do you think, Michelle?
1: It was amazing. I think it's great to start with this artist.
0: Yeah, yeah. She's Aussie, by the way. So do catch up with her when she gets into Sydney again. I don't know where she is now, but yeah. Well, tonight we're going to talk about what Michelle will be doing for the last few weeks, isn't it? The last one was a month ago. Roughly.
1: Yeah, well, actually just about 2-3 months ago now.
0: Oh, right, okay.
1: Time definitely flies.
0: So a lot to catch up there. Yeah. And then we're going to talk about your trip to Canberra, I understand, isn't it?
1: You are very up to date with where I am. I only just came back.
0: Hey, this is your radio station in Willoughby, right? So we always check you guys out. Yeah? In fact, I met the mayor last night at the Fisat or the Buddhist birthday. There's two versions of it. Funny, in Singapore we call it the Visat Day, which is the Buddhist day, right? Whereas Australia is the birth of Buddha. So there is two celebrations. In Singapore it's a public holiday.
1: Oh, wow.
0: They call it Visat Day. But here they don't call it Visat Day. They actually celebrate the birth of Buddha.
1: Right.
0: So it's a bit different, you know.
1: Very interesting.
0: It's like Chinese New Year, right? And Lunar Year. The Koreans celebrate on a different day. And the Vietnamese on the same day? I can't remember. And then you got your Korean, your Japanese, the same thing. But grouped together, it's Lunar Year.
1: That's right.
0: Don't confuse things, all right? So let's start with you anyway. So what's happening since we last talked about what's happening in Willoughby? Anything new can you talk about?
1: Well, definitely. It's been a very active few months across Willoughby. We have a strong focus, obviously, on community infrastructure and supporting our local business. And in the past few months, especially in March, I have attended a very key few community events, such as the opening of the Taman Parklands Pavilion. It was just full of residents. It was great facility, facilitated with our Willoughby Council staff. It was just amazing. If you haven't been, I highly recommend you to go and have a look at the new Taman Parklands Pavilion. I also went to high tea with aged care residents in the St. Peter's Residential Aged Care. Mm-hmm. It was my first time ever into an aged care facility. Mm. It's fascinating on how secure and safety it is for our seniors in the aged care. So I got to talk to a few residents, talk about their life in army, talk about their life in education and how they chose the aged care. So it was definitely an eye-opening and learning experience for myself. We also went to the Smart Expression opening, which is an art gallery event that Willoughby City Council held yearly. Mm-hmm. And it combines students for HSC works from our various high schools in Willoughby City. Mm-hmm. You won't believe how talented the students are. I was never talented. I will be lucky if I can draw a very nice tree. Yeah. So it was just where we have so much talent in our Willoughby City. And then I went to the TCML unveiling ceremony. It's a Chinese class for Australians, adults. So if you do want to learn, do look up. I think they're doing a promotion right now.
0: Yep.
1: And also NESROC board meeting. So I sit on the North Sydney region of councils, mm-hmm. where we sit down and talk about waste, all sort of waste, especially now with the petrol so expensive. Mm-hmm. We're looking at logistic, how our rubbishes are collected and sent off to make sure they are being dumped correctly. So I had the board meeting as well. We had a listening post just really to sit with the residents and see whether they have any feedback, catching up with progress associations. Also attended first International Tai Chi Day, which was
0: interesting. Yeah.
1: Very interesting because Tai Chi, it's actually an exercise and sport.
0: Yeah, yeah, yeah.
1: Do you know how to do Tai Chi?
0: Yeah, yeah. I learned it many years ago. My friend from Singapore, he's a doctor, actually, my great over here, he was the multicultural director for New South Wales Health. And he wrote a book about Tai Chi. And I bought the books, I learned. And he started a class here as a volunteer. We started it. Then after he left the ministry, I didn't see him again. So I think he's still around, but I haven't seen him for years.
1: Do you still practice Tai Chi, though?
0: I still got his book, but I haven't practiced at all. I know Cass itself run classes on that for senior, especially in the home care and all that. We group them together and invite them to a hall in Kempsey, and they practice that. And sometimes we have intergeneration between the young kids. It's very interesting to see young kids learning from the oldies, from the ref, and they teach them how to do the movement. Kids practicing Tai Chi with the 80, 90 years old resident.
1: It's great. When I was younger, I did martial arts for a couple of years, and I competed nationally to Queensland. Yeah. But I was never able to learn Tai Chi because Tai Chi, it actually requires you to slow down, have the patience, have the zenity in you to practice perfect Tai Chi. So I can do other sort of martial arts forms, but I can never do Tai Chi. Maybe now that I'm a little bit more mature, I will be able to do Tai Chi.
0: Not easy, because you actually use your inner strength.
1: That's correct.
0: You don't realize it, but you're pushing your inner strength into your muscle in a slow motion way. So the kung fu that you had was what? Which style is it?
1: Yeah, it's Southern Shaolin.
0: Oh, Shaolin style. Okay. Yeah. That's a popular one.
1: So I learned how to do lion dance.
0: Did you?
1: Yes. So I can do that as well. How should I say this? My mom wanted me to learn ballet.
0: Yeah.
1: I wasn't good in ballet, and I decided I wanted to do martial art with my brother. That's how I started doing martial art, and I did it for 9 years. I taught little kids as well. So it was quite amazing how ballet transformed to martial arts.
0: That's a big, I love my granddaughter. She loved all these jumping around, like martial art, but it's actually, she loved, and she got a good prize, living in Singapore, doing ballet, she could do swing, all these somersaults.

0: She can do swing, you know, all these somersaults.
1: Gymnastics.
0: Yeah. She love it. And the boys are more soccer, you know. So she is very particular about ballet dancing. I mean, I think it's great for a female because it makes it flexible. They love to dance, right, you know.
1: Yeah.
0: Probably more so than the boys. And like I said, ballet encourages you that sort of movement.
1: Mm-hmm.
0: Yeah. I didn't know about your background in terms of that area.
1: I don't talk about it.
0: I know. Well, it's good you expose yourself in 99.3. Now, listeners, you know all about Michelle now, right? Vote for her because she's dedicated to kung fu, ballet, and lion dance. What about drumming on the lion?
1: I can do a bit of drumming.
0: Can you?
1: Yes. Oh, so right. We perform, when I was up in Queensland, performed for the Broncos.
0: Oh, yes. Right. Oh, now, there you are, drummer too. So, yeah, keep it up, right? There's always job for you in the lion dance group, right?
1: Well, yeah. I am hoping that I won't be out of job, but if I do, I'm pretty sure lion kids or lion dance kids will be able to take me in.
0: All right. Okay. Yeah. Yeah. A few of my friends involved in the lion group. You know, label guy, what's his name? Kendrick. You know Kendrick?
1: No.
0: You know, he's involved in, and in fact, I hired his group. I think he belongs to the Buddhist group for the Korean Guy Council. Lunar Year celebration.
1: Wow.
0: Yeah. And they're quite good, you know. Yeah. The other group was a lot more expensive. I can't remember the name now. I was the auditor for them. They're more expensive. But they have the little baby lion.
1: Oh, yes, yes. It's very
0: James
1: cute.
0: James group. I think James is the owner of that group. Yeah.
1: Oh, wow. Yeah.
0: Another guy who's, I think he's a journalist, Chinese journalist, one of the popular media. And he runs a lion dance.
1: Tony. I think his name is also Tony.
0: Is it?
1: I think so. I think
0: I can't remember. So many of them that you meet, but you can't remember the name. Yeah.
1: That's right.
0: Yeah. Well, you should be attending next. I think they have it every year. The I call it the Visat Day, but it's the birth of Buddha. And they have a lion dance. Yeah, yeah.
1: Well, I would love to attend the next year one.
0: I'll talk to Daniel. Daniel Wu, I think, yeah. Yeah, and he's the president of the BLIA group.
1: Nice,
0: yeah.
1: Nice.
0: Yeah, I met your mayor up there.
1: Well, I'm sure she will present the residents of Willoughby, which is great. Because
0: yeah.
1: I think we had it a couple of years ago in Chatu Concourse.
0: Yeah.
1: But
0: yeah.
1: It's now so big, they can only
0: use
1: the space.
0: There is a branch, this BLIA headquarters is in Wollongong.
1: That's correct. I went recently.
0: Is it?
1: Yeah.
0: Oh, well, you must meet Daniel, who's the president of BLIA.
1: Well, I should introduce
0: Vincent
1: myself.
0: Vincent Kong's another guy that he's pretty active.
1: Okay.
0: Yeah, I know. That's why I go every year to help them out, support them. The premier was there.
1: Oh, wow.
0: Yeah, the premier and, our local MP, C. James was there.
1: Okay.
0: Yeah,
1: okay.
0: Mark Curry was there. So, yeah, it was an interesting night, you know. Yeah, so something new for C. James.
1: That's correct.
0: Team James, I mean,
1: Team
0: sorry.
1: James, yes.
0: C. James.
1: Team.
0: Yeah, well, welcome to FM 99. I'll play the next track, which is a lovely track, and you'll love this one here.

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0: Well, that was, What a Wonderful World. And something wrong with the amplifier, Michelle. Sorry about it. And that was sung by Kimiko Aito, a Japanese jazz singer stationed in Tokyo. And stay with us, you're on FM 99.3 FM. You're at Chatswood. And tonight we have Michelle Chuan, he's the counselor for Willoughby. Welcome back again. Now we're going to talk about your trip to Canberra, okay?
1: Yes, yeah. It was a very, very busy week last week. On Tuesday morning, I flew to Canberra for a 3 days, two night Chinese Australian Leadership Summit.
0: Yeah.
1: And this important summit, I believe had 150 applicants. So out of the 150 applicants, 25 were picked to go to this summit.
0: Yeah.
1: And the things we talk about are policies, social cohesion, and one of the highlight was we were invited to go to the Governor General's house and residence for a reception.
0: Oh, which Okay.
1: Was
0: sounds interesting. Yep.
1: Wow. It was amazing. Canberra had great weather as well. It wasn't as cold as I thought. So to talk about the first day, I think the leaders from across Australia, we have people from Melbourne, we have people from Brisbane, we have people from ACT and people from Sydney. We spoke about what we do in our leadership role and how we make changes. So there are definitely a lot of young leaders like myself who are all in different professions. We had people running law firm, we had people doing social work like yourself, which is very important. And we have people helping international students with settling and knowing their rights. I think one of the most memorable for myself, it was presented by Anthea, and she spoke about social cohesion. As we all know, last year, for the past 6 months, we had quite a tough 6 months with Bondi attacks. And so I thought in Australia, one of biggest concern will be social cohesion, multiculturalism, racism, but we are not at crisis. So statistics showed us the biggest concern for all Australians, did you want to give a guess what that might be?
0: Multiculturalism?
1: It's actually cost of living.
0: Ah, strange, isn't it?
1: People are still very concerned with the prices of petrol, with the mortgage, with the inflation. So first one is the cost of living. Social cohesion actually came on the 8th.
0: Wow. Really surprised me.
1: It surprises me as
0: well. It's not about social cohesion, it's cost of living. Wow. This is something new.
1: That's
0: obviously, depending on what age group you're dealing with. For myself, cost of living, it happened during COVID period, right, and of the racism. And lately, I used to buy a lot of salmon, right? I only paid $28. Now, it goes $60 a kilo. So to me, why? That product is, produced in Tasmania. Why are we paying so much more?
1: Exactly. That's exactly right. So the statistics are from Scallon Foundation Research Institution. And the top five issues in order. First one is the economy. Second one is housing. The third one is environment / climate changes. The fourth one is social issues, which I believe social cohesion will fall under. And the crimes. So number six is quality of government and policies and politicians. Number seven is defense, national security, and terrorism. Number eight is immigration. And number nine is healthcare.
0: I know healthcare has a lot of change because CAS is involved in the healthcare area. And there's a lot of through our network of 55 groups, you know, that we support, plus getting involved in the multicultural service provider. There is a rise in, first time I heard about it, was a scam, right, among the Chinese community.
1: Oh, yes.
0: And secondly was the homelessness. First time I heard of homelessness happening in Beecroft area, which we couldn't believe it.
1: Yeah.
0: And there's no accommodation for them.
1: No social housing.
0: None in the area. There's one or two in the Hornsby area. Kuringai, I can't recall any there. This area, I'm not sure whether you have any special housing for homelessness. You know, there's a real shortage of why they're homeless. That's another issue. You know, like Chinese community, the first time we struck it.
1: That's correct.
0: And another one we found was that a male, we had to seek some funding from his, he cannot work. He's like the guy who actually passed away in the Hyde Park.
1: That's correct. He's Napoleon.
0: Nepalese young student.
1: Yes.
0: And he was a week lying there. Nobody knew about it. And the body was decaying. And yet people walked past and just...
1: 100,000 people walked past.
0: That was so sad. And the family sold property to finance him to come to study. And I don't know what happened because the paper did not cover too much of it. Mm. It's so sad to see a young student dying in Hyde Park.
1: Yeah.
0: And you got hundreds of passing him every day and people don't know about it, you know?
1: That's right. It definitely
0: like I say,
1: struck me.
0: I agree with you that some of the points that you raised tonight, the 10 points you raised, it's the government should be looking into that area, you know? And like I say, in terms of bashing Chinese students or bash up in Tree State that I know of, it's in ACT in Victoria.
1: Mm.
0: New South Wales just happened on the 12th of April, you know.
1: Mm.
0: And I raised the issue with the police and we see what we can get out of it, you know. And I think it happened in Perth too, I can't remember. But
1: it's happening more regularly. That's a pattern that we're seeing.
0: Yeah. I was abused 5 or 6 times during COVID period because the blame was that it happened. It came from Wuhan. Mm. So being an Asian-looking guy out there, they think I'm from China. So, oh, yeah, you blame and tell you go back where you come from. I said, hey, come on. I don't come from China.
1: Well, I think the community needs to be kinder.
0: Educated.
1: Because I had someone coming commenting under my social post about me going to Canberra and just basically just one word, un-Australian.
0: Yeah, like, just recently.
1: Oh, yesterday.
0: Wow, that's sick. That's really sick.
1: Well, we're in Australia. We shouldn't see this.
0: I mean, you cannot judge just by the look of a person. I mean, this is a multicultural. That's why I always believe we should look at strongly giving more power to the police and authority. Like the interim report, I've been looking into it, that a lot of question has not been answered in terms of social cohesion. And also there is a report out by the race commissioner.
1: That's great.
0: The framework for 63 recommendation, and that has not been addressed by the government. I think they should be looking at it. I'm sure of the 63, some will be valid.
1: I agree, Tony. So the Scallon Foundation Research Institute also found what people has most faith in. And the top one, which is 72%, is the police. So people believe in it, they have faith and they believe that police can help them.
0: Oh, I certainly believe that. They should be given more power.
1: Definitely giving more power. Yeah. The good thing about local government is what I need to appraise our local government is the most trusted government.
0: Wow.
1: From 3 different layers. So we are doing the right things. We are talking to our residents.
0: Interesting. Yeah. As you're aware, the CAF is running courses on civic courses that address tree area. And I think I agree with you because it addresses a lot of local issue that affects living.
1: That's
0: because it talks about garbage, it talks about
1: the rates, rubbish,
0: construction,
1: roads, yeah.
0: Yeah, all the items or any issue that concern living.
1: That's correct.
0: The local school, local library, and you know, things like that. To me, that's what they're looking for. I think maybe the federal and the state should be looking in that area. Not that they should be, but they should helping the council to address those issues.
1: More collectively to really solve the problems and issues that we have.
0: Yeah.
1: To provide us with more support, I think it's important.
0: Yeah, I fully agree with Michelle. Maybe you should have a word with the local member. Was
1: Tim James?
0: Tim James.
1: I'll just be on the call with him soon.
0: Yeah. He's a nice guy. And tell him the finding that you have, you know, in terms of those criteria.
1: That's correct.
0: I think it's important that we've got to work together, the council and the state. The federal is a bit different, obviously. They are more in defense, geopolitical issues, security, border patrol. Yeah. Yeah, no, what you say tonight, it's interesting. I wasn't aware about that, you know.
1: Yeah, well, I'm sharing what I learned from the leadership summit. Yeah. So it's definitely very, it's great to know, and we felt a bit more comfort that people are actually worried about the economy.
0: Yeah.
1: And this is an issue that we need to go back to our small community and let them know we're actually understanding what the issues you might have, and we are addressing them.
0: Yeah. Oh, thank you very much for that sort of information, because listeners, there you are, straight from the horse's mouth. You got the local council member, Michelle Chan, and talking about what are the issues that affect the community. So our local member from the state as well as the federal level, please pay attention to what's been discussed tonight and take him on board, please, for the sake of the community. We want social cohesion to be successful. Well, they are the issues then. So I'm going to play the next track, okay? And we'll keep talking.

0: Well, you were listening to that great track, and we'll get back to the studio again with Michelle Chuan from the Council of Willoughby. And good to get you back on the live on the program again. Yeah, hey, I'm going to sing a track now. It's called Rose, Rose, I Love You. Or in Mandarin, it's called Make Way, Make Way. Why any? Make Way, Make Way. I hope my Mandarin's okay. How's your Mandarin?
1: My memory is okay, so let me do this. 玫瑰，玫瑰，我爱你.
0: All right, here we go with the Chinese version of it. 嗯，not working. Yeah, hang on.

0: Yep. That was Rosso's I Love You, written by a... Oh, sorry there. Sorry, yeah. Then, and that was written by Chen Ge Xin, C-H-E-N-G-E-X-I-N. And it was actually written in Chinese in 1945, and it was for the end of World War II and to commemorate the massacre of 300 over people in Nanking by the Japanese. And like I say, that was the background of it. Obviously, it was made famous by Frankie Lane in 1951, I think, from memory. And I thought when I grew up at that period was that the it was an American song, but it's not. It's a Chinese song. So there you are, a bit of history. Are you aware of that, Michelle, about the history of Rose, Rose, I Love You?
1: I have heard of it, and I think it's definitely gave us the relevance, especially April just passed.
0: Yeah.
1: I have attended 7 Anzac services.
0: Oh, right. This just the last one.
1: That's correct. Ah, 6 locally and 1 in the city of Sydney at the cathedral.
0: Yeah, that's good. Yeah, yeah. In fact, 4 of my wife family served in World War I and World War II. Her father was a Chinese too, and her uncle, that's the father's brother, served in Borneo as a private. The father was a sergeant, and he was stationed in Egypt and then posted to New Guinea as in the armored division, a tank. So they came back. They saw a lot of atrocity happening, and obviously the grandfather was World War I, overran a machine gun post, and the son was served in Vietnam. So I got 4 of my relatives through marriage that it's involved.
1: An important day for your family as well.
0: Yeah, my wife's
1: to
0: right that they were involved in it. They come from a country, so and because the grandfather came out here in 1880. So there's a lot of attachment with the Anzac. So they decided that they're underage, but they say, look, this country has been good to me and I'm going to put my life on the line and for the country. So they are the history that we should be proud of in terms of the Asian community in Australia. I mean, we've got 1.4, 1.5 million people here.
1: Is correct, okay. 1.4, and that's increasing as well.
0: So my Jewish friend, hey, you guys go... just over 100,000. We've got 1.5 million.
1: That's correct.
0: I'm going to tell my Jewish friend about that.
1: Well, during Anzac Day, one of the family service this year was not at Willoughby Park.
0: Yeah.
1: It was at Willoughby Club, the newly opened. They haven't officially opened yet. I think they are opening this month sometimes, so keep your eyes for the opening office. So Grange Chon, I don't know if you know Grange.
0: Yeah, yeah.
1: He spoke about the importance of Anzac Day being in the army himself.
0: Yeah.
1: And he spoke about, I believe it was Billy, he mentioned Billy Singh. So
0: the sniper, is it?
1: That's correct. That's correct.
0: Yeah.
1: So Billy's father was of Asian descent.
0: Yes.
1: And this time we were invited in Canberra. We were invited to the Governor General's residence.
0: Okay. Yeah.
1: The medals that was displayed, apart from the Southern Cross, Billy Singh got the second highest.
0: Wow.
1: So it's quite significant. And we're talking about hundreds of years ago where our, Chinese Australians contributed to different walk of life.
0: Yeah.
1: And Billy just sacrificed his family for the war, just like what you said. From your wife's family, they think it's a great country to be contributing their services to.
0: Yep, yep.
1: It's so important to recognize, to talk about what the Asian community
0: where they came out here, what, in 1800, and a lot of them served this country without, thinking, look, this country, that's like my father-in-law, the country has been good to me, I'm born here. And he's pretty active in the return RSL in Wagga Wagga. And he said, look, you just sacrifice your life and fight for the country. And like I say, it's I know Grange very well, right? He's one of the candidate for a state or federal, I can't remember now.
1: But I think not to worry. It's a state seat.
0: He's a nice guy, real, you know, I like him. Yeah. And he's, I think I saw a clip of him speaking to WhatsApp, you know, yeah. And like I say, there is a memorial in Dixon Street for the Chinese diggers. And it's sad that I go there every year. I attend on my local branch, you know, that Ku-ring-gai. And after that, I travel down to Chinatown to put some flowers onto the thing. And surprised me, I told Henry Sang, who's involved in it, that my pot of flowers is only one day every year. Same thing. I said, nobody put any flowers there. I said, how sad it is. Look, we could have the all night something. And he said, look, we have a function there, but not the Anzac Day. I said, well, why not have it in the afternoon so that the guys who actually go to the morning parade or can go there for free lunch, and then we have the ceremony at 2 o'clock or 3 o'clock.
1: Yeah, finish. Brilliant idea, because you know, Anzac Day is not just a dong service.
0: No.
1: As I said, I went to seven. Yeah, yeah, seven of them. Some of them are in the lodge a few days before.
0: They go to the club, RSO club.
1: That's correct.
0: The whole day there. I mean, that's why I said, Henry, we got to do something about it, right? You know, yeah. So I'll rope you in. There you are.
1: That would be great. Well, I'm always at your service.
0: I'll speak to Henry about it, because they're the one who organized the one in Chinatown. But it's a few days before the Anzac Day, which is not appropriate, because it should be on the same day as, you know, the Anzac Day. It's a spirit that's there.
1: Okay. It is.
0: Yeah. But I'm glad to hear that you get involved in the celebration.
1: Yes, yes. Well, I've always, it's an important day.
0: Yes.
1: So at the dawn service, I always wake up for it. But this year it was very special because after the dawn service, in between, I went home and both of my girls, they were awake.
0: Wow.
1: So my 10-year-old and my 4-year-old. Yeah. And they learn about Anzac. They learn about that at school, at childcare, and they both are very very determined they will come with me to the 7 a.m. one.
0: Wow.
1: So this year was the first ever year that they laid the flower, the wreath with me at Willoughby Club.
0: Yeah.
1: It was just amazing how our education are so well educated. Even a 4-year-old understand what Anzac Day is.
0: Wow, that's good training. I'm glad you actually raised those topics with the young kids. You know, what, 4 to 10, is it?
1: Yeah, 4 and 10.
0: 4 and 10, wow. The 10 would be a lot more understanding.
1: So oh, that's an
0: so
1: image.
0: So cute, yeah.
1: Yes.
0: This was in Willoughby, is it? Or?
1: This Willoughby Club.
0: Oh, right, okay.
1: And this was, I believe, 7 a.m. service.
0: Well, do it every year. Make sure they drum them in that, look, Anzac Day is where we spend the morning or the afternoon, you know, remind people that what Australians sacrificing their life for the fight for freedom of this country.
1: That's
0: you know?
1: Correct.
0: Yeah, yeah.
1: And I had dinner at Willoughby Club two, three nights ago, at, I believe, 6 p.m.
0: Yeah.
1: That's when everything stopped in the club. Everyone stands up for the post.
0: Yeah, yeah.
1: For the last post.
0: Yeah.
1: And it just shows how important our culture is.
0: Yeah.
1: And I think that needs to be embedded to our Chinese Australian heritage as well.
0: Yeah.
1: Because as what you mentioned, we have 1.4 million population here in Australia.
0: Yeah.
1: What can we do better? How can we close that gap? How can we be that bridge to connect people? So if you do have any questions or if you do have any feedbacks or suggestions, obviously reach out to Tony Pang or myself.
0: Yeah.
1: My details are on the Willoughby City Council website.
0: Yeah. Oh, that's good. Like I say, I played the song by this Chen Ge Xin, and he's a guy who actually, that Rose Rose, I Love You was written 45, and also the song that you associate with Happy Birthday, the song, what do you call it, Birthday normally, what do you do it, the Chinese Mandarin song. It's also in commemoration with the end of World War II. I can't remember the tune now, but it's a very popular song that you actually sing during celebration.
1: Right. Well, maybe next week we can play that to our audience.
0: Well, I'm trying to find it, but it's people don't realize it. But there was this. He died early death. Poor guy. You know. You check him out on CHENGEXIN. Two songs that he's famous for. My little grandkid sings that. That birthday. I said, this is not a birthday song. Okay. This is a commemoration for the end of World War II. You know? Anyhow, coming to the end of a program, and very, very, very thankful for you to come in such a late night. We finish at 10 o'clock in the 3 minutes time. So thank you very much. Hopefully you'll come again and we'll talk more about what's happening in Willoughby and what we've been doing for all the community. Okay.
1: Thank you so much, Tony. It's always great to be here just chit-chatting with you and updating our residents with what we have done recently.
0: Yes, that's right. Yeah. So I'll part with the tune here. Let me see what I'm playing now. It's track number one, yeah. Mambo Bata from the Macho Mambo, and I think the Aussie group from memory. And anyhow, here we go with this Latin number called Mambo Bacha.
1: Have a great night, everyone.

0: Air News.
1: A military aircraft has made an emergency landing at Queensland's Longreach Airport after a smoke incident in the air. The ABC reports a C-27J Spartan aircraft took off from Darwin and was apparently heading for Brisbane when personnel saw signs of smoke on board. A new study has found placentas can identify if a child is at risk of developing allergies. Phase 1 of the MARTA research study has already been completed. It proved the genetic profile of a newborn's placenta determined if it will be susceptible to food allergies. Study lead Professor Vicky Clifton says they now want to develop a predicted test.
2: It could be a consumer-driven test where parents who are concerned about whether their child is going to develop an allergy can actually use this test. And the test would be really to identify whether their child is at high or low risk.
1: This is Air News. First to NRL, and the Knights have beaten the Rabbitohs 42-38 in Newcastle this afternoon. AFL and Carlton is hurting after another second-half fade, going down to St Kilda by 39 points last night. It was the fifth time the Blues entered the second half in command, then dropped away before the siren. Carlton coach Michael Voss less than impressed with his team's performance.
3: It's been just a familiar pattern. You know, we lose 10 square bounce and then our ability to be able to just continue to defend when we're up against it isn't at the level that it needs to be at. So it puts you under enormous amount of pressure. We're getting these huge run against us. So defensively, we're not strong enough for long enough.
1: Formula One, and after a five-week layoff, the action returns to Miami for the fourth race of the season. Air Sports' Paul Walsh has details.
4: Current Drivers' Championship leader Kimi Antonelli has once again shown he's a force to be reckoned with after claiming pole position at the Miami Formula One Motor Racing Grand Prix. The 19-year-old held off stiff challenges from Max Verstappen and Charles Leclerc and will now be looking to secure his third title in a row. For the McLarens, Lando Norris registered fourth fastest and will start from the second row, while Oscar Piastri will be disappointed with his time that will see him start from seventh place on the grid. For the lead-back Antonelli, it was a satisfying session.
5: Yeah, it was a good quali. You know, obviously got a little bit too excited in that last lap of Q3, but The first lap was good enough, and I'm really happy with that.
1: Paul Walsh with that report. Australian Independent Radio News.
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1: I'm Mark Dransfield. The federal government will use this month's budget to make Medicare urgent care clinics permanent across Australia. Here's federal politics reporter Nelson Scott.
2: Since urgent care clinics first opened in 2023, they've operated on a trial basis, with investment originally set to end in June. Labor has committed close to $2 billion in the budget to make the 137 bulk billing clinics permanent. The government says this will reduce pressure on emergency rooms and assist people dealing with cost of living pressures. While yet to comment on the specific proposal, the opposition's Matt Canavan says any measures included in the document need to improve people's lives.
3: It's focused on increasing the incomes and living standards of all Australians.
2: The budget will be delivered on May 12. In Canberra, Nelson Scott.
1: Meantime, the Prime Minister is facing mounting pressure to extend the 26-cent fuel excise cut beyond the 30th of June. Oil bosses are warning global fuel buffers are almost depleted, while the Strait of Hormuz remains largely closed. The federal government says the economic damage from the conflict will have a long tail, but it's yet to be confirmed whether or not taxpayers will receive further relief at the pump. Jefferson Lewis has been charged with the murder of 5-year-old Koomanjee Little Baby. The 47-year-old man remains under heavy guard in Darwin after being moved from Alice Springs for his own safety following violent riots outside the local hospital. Northern Territory Police Commissioner Martin Dole says they can't reveal any more information at this time.
4: This matter is now before the courts, and as a result, it would be inappropriate for the police to provide further comment or discuss in detail. I would ask that the community respect the judicial process.
1: Jewish Australians are preparing to give evidence on the first day of the Royal Commission on Anti-Semitism tomorrow in the wake of the Bondi Beach terrorist attack. More from Sarah Warmby.
5: The 5-week hearing will investigate concerns the country became complacent about safety of the Jewish community, despite repeated warnings in the lead-up to the deadliest terrorist attack on Australian soil. The Executive Council of Australian Jewry says it'll be the most significant investigation into anti-Semitism in the country's history, and that Bondi was an example of what happens when words of hatred go unchallenged. Sarah Warmby, Air News.
1: A military aircraft has made an emergency landing at Queensland's Longreach Airport after a smoke incident in the air. The ABC reports a C-27J Spartan aircraft took off from Darwin and was apparently heading for Brisbane when personnel saw signs of smoke on board. A new study has found placentas can identify if a child is at risk of developing allergies. Phase 1 of the MARTA research study has already been completed. It proved the genetic profile of a newborn's placenta determined if it will be susceptible to food allergies. Study lead Professor Vicky Clifton says they now want to develop a predicted test.
6: It could be a consumer-driven test where parents who are concerned about whether their child is going to develop an allergy can actually use this test, and the test would be really to identify whether their child is at high or low risk.
1: This is Air News. First to NRL, and the Knights have beaten the Rabbitohs 42-38 in Newcastle this afternoon. AFL and Carlton is hurting after another second-half fade, going down to St Kilda by 39 points last night. It was the fifth time the Blues entered the second half in command, then dropped away before the siren. Carlton coach Michael Voss less than impressed with his team's performance.
7: It's been just a familiar pattern. You know, we lose 10 square bounce, and then our ability to be able to just continue to defend when we're up against it isn't at the level that it needs to be at. So it puts you under enormous amount of pressure. We're getting these huge run against us. So defensively, we're not strong enough for long enough.
1: Formula One, and after a 5-week layoff, the action returns to Miami for the fourth race of the season. Air Sport's Paul Walsh has details.
8: Current Drivers' Championship leader Kimi Antonelli has once again shown he's a force to be reckoned with after claiming pole position at the Miami Formula One Motor Racing Grand Prix. The 19-year-old held off stiff challenges from Max Verstappen and Charles Leclerc and will now be looking to secure his third title in a row. For the McLarens, Lando Norris registered fourth fastest and will start from the second row, while Oscar Piastri will be disappointed with his time that will see him start from seventh place on the grid. For the lead-back Antonelli, it was a satisfying session.
9: Yeah, it was a good quali. You know, obviously got a little bit too excited in that last lap of Q3, but The first lap was good enough, and I'm really happy with that.
1: Paul Walsh with that report. Australian Independent Radio News.
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1: I'm Mark Dransfield. The federal government will use this month's budget to make Medicare urgent care clinics permanent across Australia. Here's federal politics reporter Nelson Scott.
2: Since urgent care clinics first opened in 2023, they've operated on a trial basis, with investment originally set to end in June. Labor has committed close to $2 billion in the budget to make the 137 bulk billing clinics permanent. The government says this will reduce pressure on emergency rooms and assist people dealing with cost of living pressures. While yet to comment on the specific proposal, the opposition's Matt Canavan says any measures included in the document need to improve people's lives.
3: It's focused on increasing the incomes and living standards of all Australians.
2: The budget will be delivered on May 12. In Canberra, Nelson Scott.
1: Meantime, the Prime Minister is facing mounting pressure to extend the 26-cent fuel excise cut beyond the 30th of June. Oil bosses are warning global fuel buffers are almost depleted, while the Strait of Hormuz remains largely closed. The federal government says the economic damage from the conflict will have a long tail, but it's yet to be confirmed whether or not taxpayers will receive further relief at the pump. Jefferson Lewis has been charged with the murder of 5-year-old Kumanji Little Baby. The 47-year-old man remains under heavy guard in Darwin after being moved from Alice Springs for his own safety following violent riots outside the local hospital. Northern Territory Police Commissioner Martin Dole says they can't reveal any more information at this time.
4: This matter is now before the courts, and as a result, it would be inappropriate for the police to provide further comment or discuss in detail. I would ask that the community respect the judicial process.
1: Jewish Australians are preparing to give evidence on the first day of the Royal Commission on Anti-Semitism tomorrow in the wake of the Bondi Beach terrorist attack. More from Sarah Warmby.
5: The 5-week hearing will investigate concerns the country became complacent about safety of the Jewish community, despite repeated warnings in the lead-up to the deadliest terrorist attack on Australian soil. The Executive Council of Australian Jewry says it'll be the most significant investigation into anti-Semitism in the country's history, and that Bondi was an example of what happens when words of hatred go unchallenged. Sarah Warmby, Air News.
1: A military aircraft has made an emergency landing at Queensland's Longreach Airport after a smoke incident in the air. The ABC reports a C-27J Spartan aircraft took off from Darwin and was apparently heading for Brisbane when personnel saw signs of smoke on board. A new study has found placentas can identify if a child is at risk of developing allergies. Phase 1 of the MARTA research study has already been completed. It proved the genetic profile of a newborn's placenta determined if it will be susceptible to food allergies. Study lead Professor Vicky Clifton says they now want to develop a predicted test.
6: It could be a consumer-driven test where parents who are concerned about whether their child is going to develop an allergy can actually use this test. And the test would be really to identify whether their child is at high or low risk.
1: This is Air News. First to NRL, and the Knights have beaten the Rabbitohs 42-38 in Newcastle this afternoon. AFL and Carlton is hurting after another second-half fade, going down to St Kilda by 39 points last night. It was the fifth time the Blues entered the second half in command, then dropped away before the siren. Carlton coach Michael Voss less than impressed with his team's performance.
7: It's been just a familiar pattern. You know, we lose centre square bounce, and then our ability to be able to just continue to defend when we're up against it isn't at the level that it needs to be at. So it puts you under an enormous amount of pressure. We're getting these huge run against us. So defensively, we're not strong enough for long enough.
1: Formula One, and after a 5-week layoff, the action returns to Miami for the fourth race of the season. Air Sport's Paul Walsh has details.
8: Current Drivers' Championship leader Kimi Antonelli has once again shown he's a force to be reckoned with after claiming pole position at the Miami Formula One Motor Racing Grand Prix. The 19-year-old held off stiff challenges from Max Verstappen and Charles Leclerc and will now be looking to secure his third title in a row. For the McLarens, Lando Norris registered fourth fastest and will start from the second row, while Oscar Piastri will be disappointed with his time that will see him start from seventh place on the grid. For the lead-back Antonelli, it was a satisfying session.
9: Yeah, it was a good quali. You know, obviously got a little bit too excited in that last lap of Q3, but the first lap was good enough, and I'm really happy with that.
1: Paul Walsh with that report. Australian Independent Radio News.
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1: I'm Mark Dransfield. The federal government will use this month's budget to make Medicare urgent care clinics permanent across Australia. Here's federal politics reporter Nelson Scott.
2: Since urgent care clinics first opened in 2023, they've operated on a trial basis, with investment originally set to end in June. Labor has committed close to $2 billion in the budget to make the 137 bulk billing clinics permanent. The government says this will reduce pressure on emergency rooms and assist people dealing with cost of living pressures. While yet to comment on the specific proposal, the opposition's Matt Canavan says any measures included in the document need to improve people's lives.
3: It's focused on increasing the incomes and living standards of all Australians.
2: The budget will be delivered on May 12. In Canberra, Nelson Scott.
1: Meantime, the Prime Minister is facing mounting pressure to extend the 26-cent fuel excise cut beyond the 30th of June. Oil bosses are warning global fuel buffers are almost depleted, while the Strait of Hormuz remains largely closed. The federal government says the economic damage from the conflict will have a long tail, but it's yet to be confirmed whether or not taxpayers will receive further relief at the pump. Jefferson Lewis has been charged with the murder of 5-year-old Koomanjee Little Baby. The 47-year-old man remains under heavy guard in Darwin after being moved from Alice Springs for his own safety following violent riots outside the local hospital. Northern Territory Police Commissioner Martin Dole says they can't reveal any more information at this time.
4: This matter is now before the courts, and as a result, it would be inappropriate for the police to provide further comment or discuss in detail. I would ask that the community respect the judicial process.
1: Jewish Australians are preparing to give evidence on the first day of the Royal Commission on Anti-Semitism tomorrow in the wake of the Bondi Beach terrorist attack. More from Sarah Warmby.
5: The 5-week hearing will investigate concerns the country became complacent about safety of the Jewish community, despite repeated warnings in the lead-up to the deadliest terrorist attack on Australian soil. The Executive Council of Australian Jewry says it'll be the most significant investigation into anti-Semitism in the country's history, and that Bondi was an example of what happens when words of hatred go unchallenged. Sarah Warmby, Air News.
1: A military aircraft has made an emergency landing at Queensland's Longreach Airport after a smoke incident in the air. The ABC reports a C-27J Spartan aircraft took off from Darwin and was apparently heading for Brisbane when personnel saw signs of smoke on board. A new study has found placentas can identify if a child is at risk of developing allergies. Phase 1 of the MARTA research study has already been completed. It proved the genetic profile of a newborn's placenta determined if it will be susceptible to food allergies. Study lead Professor Vicky Clifton says they now want to develop a predicted test.
6: It could be a consumer-driven test where parents who are concerned about whether their child is going to develop an allergy can actually use this test, and the test would be really to identify whether their child is at high or low risk.
1: This is Air News. First to NRL, and the Knights have beaten the Rabbitohs 42-38 in Newcastle this afternoon. AFL and Carlton is hurting after another second-half fade, going down to St Kilda by 39 points last night. It was the fifth time the Blues entered the second half in command, then dropped away before the siren. Carlton coach Michael Voss less than impressed with his team's performance.
7: It's been just a familiar pattern. You know, we lose centre square bounce, and then our ability to be able to just continue to defend when we're up against it isn't at the level that it needs to be at. So it puts you under enormous amount of pressure. We're getting these huge run against us. So defensively, we're not strong enough for long enough.
1: Formula One, and after a 5-week layoff, the action returns to Miami for the fourth race of the season. Airsport's Paul Walsh has details.
8: Current Drivers' Championship leader Kimi Antonelli has once again shown he's a force to be reckoned with after claiming pole position at the Miami Formula One Motor Racing Grand Prix. The 19-year-old held off stiff challenges from Max Verstappen and Charles Leclerc and will now be looking to secure his third title in a row. For the McLarens, Lando Norris registered fourth fastest and will start from the second row, while Oscar Piastri will be disappointed with his time that will see him start from seventh place on the grid. For the laid-back Antonelli, it was a satisfying session.
9: Yeah, it was a good quali. You know, obviously got a little bit too excited in that last lap of Q3, but The first lap was good enough, and I'm really happy with that.
1: Paul Walsh with that report. Australian Independent Radio News.
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1: I'm Mark Dransfield. The federal government will use this month's budget to make Medicare urgent care clinics permanent across Australia. Here's federal politics reporter Nelson Scott.
2: Since urgent care clinics first opened in 2023, they've operated on a trial basis, with investment originally set to end in June. Labor has committed close to $2 billion in the budget to make the 137 bulk billing clinics permanent. The government says this will reduce pressure on emergency rooms and assist people dealing with cost of living pressures. While yet to comment on the specific proposal, the opposition's Matt Canavan says any measures included in the document need to improve people's lives.
3: It's focused on increasing the incomes and living standards of all Australians.
2: The budget will be delivered on May 12. In Canberra, Nelson Scott.
1: Meantime, the Prime Minister is facing mounting pressure to extend the 26-cent fuel excise cut beyond the 30th of June. Oil bosses are warning global fuel buffers are almost depleted, while the Strait of Hormuz remains largely closed. The federal government says the economic damage from the conflict will have a long tail, but it's yet to be confirmed whether or not taxpayers will receive further relief at the pump. Jefferson Lewis has been charged with the murder of 5-year-old Kumanji Little Baby. The 47-year-old man remains under heavy guard in Darwin after being moved from Alice Springs for his own safety following violent riots outside the local hospital. Northern Territory Police Commissioner Martin Dole says they can't reveal any more information at this time.
4: This matter is now before the courts, and as a result, it would be inappropriate for the police to provide further comment or discuss in detail. I would ask that the community respect the judicial process.
1: Jewish Australians are preparing to give evidence on the first day of the Royal Commission on Anti-Semitism tomorrow in the wake of the Bondi Beach terrorist attack. More from Sarah Warmby.
5: The 5-week hearing will investigate concerns the country became complacent about safety of the Jewish community, despite repeated warnings in the lead-up to the deadliest terrorist attack on Australian soil. The Executive Council of Australian Jewry says it'll be the most significant investigation into anti-Semitism in the country's history, and that Bondi was an example of what happens when words of hatred go unchallenged. Sarah Warmby, Air News.
1: A military aircraft has made an emergency landing at Queensland's Longreach Airport after a smoke incident in the air. The ABC reports a C-27J Spartan aircraft took off from Darwin and was apparently heading for Brisbane when personnel saw signs of smoke on board. A new study has found placentas can identify if a child is at risk of developing allergies. Phase 1 of the MARTA research study has already been completed. It proved the genetic profile of a newborn's placenta determined if it will be susceptible to food allergies. Study lead Professor Vicky Clifton says they now want to develop a predicted test.
6: It could be a consumer-driven test where parents who are concerned about whether their child is going to develop an allergy can actually use this test, and the test would be really to identify whether their child is at high or low risk.
1: This is Air News. First to NRL, and the Knights have beaten the Rabbitohs 42-38 in Newcastle this afternoon. AFL and Carlton is hurting after another second-half fade, going down to St Kilda by 39 points last night. It was the fifth time the Blues entered the second half in command, then dropped away before the siren. Carlton coach Michael Voss less than impressed with his team's performance.
7: It's been just a familiar pattern. You know, we lose 10 square bounce, and then our ability to be able to just continue to defend when we're up against it isn't at the level that it needs to be at. So it puts you under an enormous amount of pressure. We're getting these huge run against us. So defensively, we're not strong enough for long enough.
1: Formula One, and after a 5-week layoff, the action returns to Miami for the fourth race of the season. Air Sports' Paul Walsh has details.
8: Current Drivers' Championship leader Kimi Antonelli has once again shown he's a force to be reckoned with after claiming pole position at the Miami Formula One Motor Racing Grand Prix. The 19-year-old held off stiff challenges from Max Verstappen and Charles Leclerc and will now be looking to secure his third title in a row. For the McLarens, Lando Norris registered fourth fastest and will start from the second row, while Oscar Piastri will be disappointed with his time that will see him start from seventh place on the grid. For the lead-back Antonelli, it was a satisfying session.
9: Yeah, it was a good quali. You know, obviously got a little bit too excited in that last lap of Q3, but The first lap was good enough, and I'm really happy with that.
1: Paul Walsh with that report. 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
1: I'm Mark Dransfield. The federal government will use this month's budget to make Medicare urgent care clinics permanent across Australia. Here's federal politics reporter Nelson Scott.
2: Since urgent care clinics first opened in 2023, they've operated on a trial basis, with investment originally set to end in June. Labor has committed close to $2 billion in the budget to make the 137 bulk billing clinics permanent. The government says this will reduce pressure on emergency rooms and assist people dealing with cost of living pressures. While yet to comment on the specific proposal, the opposition's Matt Canavan says any measures included in the document need to improve people's lives.
3: It's focused on increasing the incomes and living standards of all Australians.
2: The budget will be delivered on May 12. In Canberra, Nelson Scott.
1: Meantime, the Prime Minister is facing mounting pressure to extend the 26-cent fuel excise cut beyond the 30th of June. Oil bosses are warning global fuel buffers are almost depleted while the Strait of Hormuz remains largely closed. The federal government says the economic damage from the conflict will have a long tail, but it's yet to be confirmed whether or not taxpayers will receive further relief at the pump. Jefferson Lewis has been charged with the murder of 5-year-old Kumanji Little Baby. The 47-year-old man remains under heavy guard in Darwin after being moved from Alice Springs for his own safety following violent riots outside the local hospital. Northern Territory Police Commissioner Martin Dole says they can't reveal any more information at this time.
4: This matter is now before the courts, and as a result, it would be inappropriate for the police to provide further comment or discuss in detail. I would ask that the community respect the judicial process.
1: Jewish Australians are preparing to give evidence on the first day of the Royal Commission on Anti-Semitism tomorrow in the wake of the Bondi Beach terrorist attack. More from Sarah Warmby.
5: The 5-week hearing will investigate concerns the country became complacent about safety of the Jewish community, despite repeated warnings in the lead-up to the deadliest terrorist attack on Australian soil. The Executive Council of Australian Jewry says it'll be the most significant investigation into anti-Semitism in the country's history, and that Bondi was an example of what happens when words of hatred go unchallenged. Sarah Warmby, Air News.
1: A military aircraft has made an emergency landing at Queensland's Longreach Airport after a smoke incident in the air. The ABC reports a C-27J Spartan aircraft took off from Darwin and was apparently heading for Brisbane when personnel saw signs of smoke on board. A new study has found placentas can identify if a child is at risk of developing allergies. Phase 1 of the MARTA research study has already been completed. It proved the genetic profile of a newborn's placenta determined if it will be susceptible to food allergies. Study lead Professor Vicky Clifton says they now want to develop a predicted test.
6: It could be a consumer-driven test where parents who are concerned about whether their child is going to develop an allergy can actually use this test, and the test would be really to identify whether their child is at high or low risk.
1: This is Air News. First to NRL, and the Knights have beaten the Rabbitohs 42-38 in Newcastle this afternoon. AFL and Carlton is hurting after another second-half fade, going down to St Kilda by 39 points last night. It was the fifth time the Blues entered the second half in command, then dropped away before the siren. Carlton coach Michael Voss less than impressed with his team's performance.
7: It's been just a familiar pattern. You know, we lose sense of bounce, and then our ability to be able to just continue to defend when we're up against it isn't at the level that it needs to be at. So it puts you under an enormous amount of pressure. We're getting these huge run against us. So defensively, we're not strong enough for long enough.
1: Formula One, and after a 5-week layoff, the action returns to Miami for the fourth race of the season. Airsport's Paul Walsh has details.
8: Current Drivers' Championship leader Kimi Antonelli has once again shown he's a force to be reckoned with after claiming pole position at the Miami Formula One Motor Racing Grand Prix. The 19-year-old held off stiff challenges from Max Verstappen and Charles Leclerc and will now be looking to secure his third title in a row. For the McLarens, Lando Norris registered fourth fastest and will start from the second row, while Oscar Piastri will be disappointed with his time that will see him start from seventh place on the grid. For the lead-back Antonelli, it was a satisfying session.
9: Yeah, it was a good quali. You know, obviously got a little bit too excited in that last lap of Q3, but The first lap was good enough, and I'm really happy with that.
1: Paul Walsh with that report. Australian Independent Radio News.
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0: Are you an enthusiastic knitter or just keen to learn? The North Sydney Stanton Library Knitting Group meets fortnightly to knit for the charity Wrap for Love, which supports aid agencies around the world. No bookings are required and everyone is welcome, beginners included. Just grab some 8-ply yarn and knit away for a great cause over interesting conversation and a cuppa or two. 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
1: I'm Mark Dransfield. The federal government will use this month's budget to make Medicare urgent care clinics permanent across Australia. Here's federal politics reporter Nelson Scott.
2: Since urgent care clinics first opened in 2023, they've operated on a trial basis, with investment originally set to end in June. Labor has committed close to $2 billion in the budget to make the 137 bulk billing clinics permanent. The government says this will reduce pressure on emergency rooms and assist people dealing with cost of living pressures. While yet to comment on the specific proposal, the opposition's Matt Canavan says any measures included in the document need to improve people's lives.
3: It's focused on increasing the incomes and living standards of all Australians.
2: The budget will be delivered on May 12. In Canberra, Nelson Scott.
1: Meantime, the Prime Minister is facing mounting pressure to extend the 26-cent fuel excise cut beyond the 30th of June. Oil bosses are warning global fuel buffers are almost depleted while the Strait of Hormuz remains largely closed. The federal government says the economic damage from the conflict will have a long tail, but it's yet to be confirmed whether or not taxpayers will receive further relief at the pump. Jefferson Lewis has been charged with the murder of 5-year-old Kumanji Little Baby. The 47-year-old man remains under heavy guard in Darwin after being moved from Alice Springs for his own safety following violent riots outside the local hospital. Northern Territory Police Commissioner Martin Dole says they can't reveal any more information at this time.
4: This matter is now before the courts, and as a result, it would be inappropriate for the police to provide further comment or discuss in detail. I would ask that the community respect the judicial process.
1: Jewish Australians are preparing to give evidence on the first day of the Royal Commission on Anti-Semitism tomorrow in the wake of the Bondi Beach terrorist attack. More from Sarah Warmby.
5: The 5-week hearing will investigate concerns the country became complacent about safety of the Jewish community, despite repeated warnings in the lead-up to the deadliest terrorist attack on Australian soil. The Executive Council of Australian Jewry says it'll be the most significant investigation into anti-Semitism in the country's history, and that Bondi was an example of what happens when words of hatred go unchallenged. Sarah Warmby, Air News.
1: A military aircraft has made an emergency landing at Queensland's Longreach Airport after a smoke incident in the air. The ABC reports a C-27J Spartan aircraft took off from Darwin and was apparently heading for Brisbane when personnel saw signs of smoke on board. A new study has found placentas can identify if a child is at risk of developing allergies. Phase 1 of the MARTA research study has already been completed. It proved the genetic profile of a newborn's placenta determined if it will be susceptible to food allergies. Study lead Professor Vicky Clifton says they now want to develop a predicted test.
6: It could be a consumer-driven test where parents who are concerned about whether their child is going to develop an allergy can actually use this test, and the test would be really to identify whether their child is at high or low risk.
1: This is Air News. First to NRL, and the Knights have beaten the Rabbitohs 42-38 in Newcastle this afternoon. AFL and Carlton is hurting after another second-half fade, going down to St Kilda by 39 points last night. It was the fifth time the Blues entered the second half in command, then dropped away before the siren. Carlton coach Michael Voss less than impressed with his team's performance.
7: It's been just a familiar pattern. You know, we lose sensible bounce, and then our ability to be able to just continue to defend when we're up against it isn't at the level that it needs to be at. So it puts you under enormous amount of pressure. We're getting these huge run against us. So defensively, we're not strong enough for long enough.
1: Formula One, and after a 5-week layoff, the action returns to Miami for the fourth race of the season. Airsport's Paul Walsh has details.
8: Current Drivers' Championship leader Kimi Antonelli has once again shown he's a force to be reckoned with after claiming pole position at the Miami Formula One Motor Racing Grand Prix. The 19-year-old held off stiff challenges from Max Verstappen and Charles Leclerc and will now be looking to secure his third title in a row. For the McLarens, Lando Norris registered fourth fastest and will start from the second row, while Oscar Piastri will be disappointed with his time that will see him start from seventh place on the grid. For the laid-back Antonelli, it was a satisfying session.
9: Yeah, it was a good quali. You know, obviously got a little bit too excited in that last lap of Q3, but The first lap was good enough, and I'm really happy with that.
1: Paul Walsh with that report. Australian Independent Radio News.
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0: I'm Mark Dransfield. The federal government will use this month's budget to make Medicare urgent care clinics permanent across Australia. Here's federal politics reporter Nelson Scott.
1: Since urgent care clinics first opened in 2023, they've operated on a trial basis, with investment originally set to end in June. Labor has committed close to $2 billion in the budget to make the 137 bulk billing clinics permanent. The government says this will reduce pressure on emergency rooms and assist people dealing with cost of living pressures. While yet to comment on the specific proposal, the opposition's Matt Canavan says any measures included in the document need to improve people's lives.
2: It's focused on increasing the incomes and living standards of all Australians.
1: The budget will be delivered on May 12. In Canberra, Nelson Scott.
0: Meantime, the Prime Minister is facing mounting pressure to extend the 26-cent fuel excise cut beyond the 30th of June. Oil bosses are warning global fuel buffers are almost depleted while the Strait of Hormuz remains largely closed. The federal government says the economic damage from the conflict will have a long tail, but it's yet to be confirmed whether or not taxpayers will receive further relief at the pump. Jefferson Lewis has been charged with the murder of 5-year-old Kumanji Little Baby. The 47-year-old man remains under heavy guard in Darwin after being moved from Alice Springs for his own safety following violent riots outside the local hospital. Northern Territory Police Commissioner Martin Dole says they can't reveal any more information at this time.
3: This matter is now before the courts, and as a result, it would be inappropriate for the police to provide further comment or discuss in detail. I would ask that the community respect the judicial process.
0: Jewish Australians are preparing to give evidence on the first day of the Royal Commission on Anti-Semitism tomorrow in the wake of the Bondi Beach terrorist attack. More from Sarah Warmby.
4: The 5-week hearing will investigate concerns the country became complacent about safety of the Jewish community, despite repeated warnings in the lead-up to the deadliest terrorist attack on Australian soil. The Executive Council of Australian Jewry says it'll be the most significant investigation into anti-Semitism in the country's history, and that Bondi was an example of what happens when words of hatred go unchallenged. Sarah Warmby, Air News.
0: A military aircraft has made an emergency landing at Queensland's Longreach Airport after a smoke incident in the air. The ABC reports a C-27J Spartan aircraft took off from Darwin and was apparently heading for Brisbane when personnel saw signs of smoke on board. A new study has found placentas can identify if a child is at risk of developing allergies. Phase one of the MARTA research study has already been completed. It proved the genetic profile of a newborn's placenta determined if it will be susceptible to food allergies. Study lead Professor Vicky Clifton says they now want to develop a predicted test.
5: It could be a consumer-driven test where parents who are concerned about whether their child is going to develop an allergy can actually use this test, and the test would be really to identify whether their child is at high or low risk.
0: This is Air News. First to NRL, and the Knights have beaten the Rabbitohs 42-38 in Newcastle this afternoon. AFL and Carlton is hurting after another second-half fade, going down to St Kilda by 39 points last night. It was the fifth time the Blues entered the second half in command, then dropped away before the siren. Carlton coach Michael Voss less than impressed with his team's performance.
6: It's been just a familiar pattern. You know, we lose 10 square bounce, and then our ability to be able to just continue to defend when we're up against it isn't at the level that it needs to be at. So it puts you under an enormous amount of pressure. We're getting these huge run against us. So defensively, we're not strong enough for long enough.
0: Formula One, and after a 5-week layoff, the action returns to Miami for the fourth race of the season. Air Sport's Paul Walsh has details.
7: Current Drivers' Championship leader Kimi Antonelli has once again shown he's a force to be reckoned with after claiming pole position at the Miami Formula One Motor Racing Grand Prix. The 19-year-old held off stiff challenges from Max Verstappen and Charles Leclerc and will now be looking to secure his third title in a row. For the McLarens, Lando Norris registered fourth fastest and will start from the second row, while Oscar Piastri will be disappointed with his time that will see him start from seventh place on the grid. For the lead-back Antonelli, it was a satisfying session.
8: Yeah, it was a good quali. You know, obviously got a little bit too excited in that last lap of Q3, but The first lap was good enough, and I'm really happy with that.
0: Paul Walsh with that report. Australian Independent Radio News.
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3: Air News Headlines. I'm Mark Dransfield. Making news today, the federal government has secured more fuel stock as part of a deal with Asian countries. Two shipments carrying 100 million litres of jet fuel and a shipment with 50 million litres of diesel are on the way. Officials in the Northern Territory say while people are angry and grieving over the death of a five-year-old girl, they're hoping the riots in Alice Springs are an isolated incident. A man suspected of killing the girl is in police custody. A man's been charged with performing a Nazi salute outside a venue in western New South Wales. A senior figure in a notorious drug syndicate has been jailed for 15 years over a major drug trafficking conspiracy in Australia. Poliovirus has been detected in Perth's wastewater, probably from an overseas traveller, but our high vaccination rate means the risk is low. And every Australian capital city recorded slower house price growth last month, with values in Sydney and Melbourne leading the declines. In air sport, Adelaide Crows skipper Jordan Dawson is sitting out tonight's clash with Port Adelaide after his brother's funeral this week. NRL and good news for Dolphins fans with Kurt Donoghue confirmed to make his injury return against the Storm this evening. And tennis world number two Alexander Zverev has won his Madrid Open quarterfinal in straight sets against Italy's Flavio Cavoli 6-1, 6-4. These stories and more today. This is Air News.
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3: Good morning, I'm Lee Harrison. Jewish Australians are preparing to give evidence on the first day of the Royal Commission into Anti-Semitism in the wake of the Bondi terrorist attack. The five-week hearing will investigate concerns Australia became complacent about safety of the Jewish community despite repeated warnings. The Executive Council of Australian Jewry says it'll be the most significant investigation into anti-Semitism in the country's history. The Albanese government will use this month's budget to make Medicare urgent care clinics permanent across Australia. Nelson Scott reports.
4: Since urgent care clinics first opened in 2023, they've operated on a trial basis, with investment originally set to end in June. But Assistant Treasurer Daniel Molino says they've become a critical part of our healthcare system.
5: They've been used, I think, over 3 million times.
4: Labor has committed close to $2 billion in the budget to make the 137 bulk billing clinics permanent. The government says this will reduce pressure on emergency rooms and assist people dealing with cost of living pressures. While yet to comment on the specific proposal, the opposition's Matt Canavan says any measures included in the document need to improve people's lives.
6: It's focused on increasing the incomes and living standards of all Australians.
4: The budget will be delivered on May 12.
3: The opposition is urging the federal government to extend cuts to the fuel excise beyond the 30th of June. Labor halved the levy by 26 cents a litre in April due to the Middle East war causing high fuel prices. With the Strait of Hormuz still mostly closed, Nationals MP David Littleproud says the relief will likely need to be extended.
7: The bonds are going to continue to drop, and so therefore the straits are going to continue to be blocked, and that means we're going to have supply issues. That's going to put more pressure back on prices, and I think the government is going to have to keep some flexibility around that support. Mm-hmm.
3: It's been revealed that organised crime is behind the spate of hospitality fire bombings in Melbourne. At least 14 pubs, bars and restaurants have been attacked in the last 2 months. The criminals soliciting venues to sell their illegal alcohol, firebombing those who refuse. Medical experts warn the illegal spirits can pose serious health risks. Upper House MLC David Limbrick says Victoria's liquor inspectors can't test for methanol, common ingredient in the illegal alcohol products.
8: But the licensing inspectors, they're just checking for compliance with licensing laws. They don't check the actual products. The government doesn't have a testing facility to test for high levels of methanol, and we've been having to send it to other states.
3: In other news, WA police are investigating a crash after a female motorcyclist died on a major Perth highway. Police believe her bike collided with a ute at the intersection of the Tonkin and Albany highways. The 61-year-old was rushed to hospital but couldn't be saved. An American budget airline, Spirit, has ceased operations, leaving thousands of passengers with cancelled flights. This is Air News. The Sydney Swans are on top of the AFL ladder after a 17-point win over Melbourne. The Swans held back a final quarter surge by the Demons. Star Isaac Heaney, who returned from injury, showing his skill in controlling the midfield. He's told Fox Footy the SCG fans provided the motivation.
9: It's a fortress and we want to keep it that way. And these guys are a massive reason why we get up and about. And even when we're under the pump, they get us over the line.
3: Meanwhile, the Suns have downed the Giants by 20 points in slippery conditions. It's the first time Gold Coast has beaten GWS since 2021. The Sharks have belted the Tigers in round 9 of the NRL. Andrew Lucas reports.
10: Cronulla has recorded an emphatic 52-10 victory over the Tigers in Sydney's Sutherland Shire. The visitors suffered a huge blow early, losing Adam Dewey to a dislocated shoulder after scoring a try. Cronulla led 18-10 at half-time before scoring 6 unanswered tries in the second half in front of over 14,000 fans. Cale Hero and Teague Wilson finished with hat-tricks.
3: A win for the Newcastle Knights over South Sydney 42-38 and the Penrith Panthers over Manly Sea Eagles 18-16. Australian Independent Radio News.
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13: Sydney's weather forecast is mostly cloudy today with a high chance of light rain and showers at a top of 21. Tuesday will be sunny with a high of 23 and Wednesday will remain sunny with a high of 22.
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3: Air News Headlines. I'm Mark Dransfield. Making news today, the federal government has secured more fuel stock as part of a deal with Asian countries. Two shipments carrying 100 million litres of jet fuel and a shipment with 50 million litres of diesel are on the way. Officials in the Northern Territory say while people are angry and grieving over the death of a five-year-old girl, they're hoping the riots in Alice Springs are an isolated incident. A man suspected of killing the girl is in police custody. A man's been charged with performing a Nazi salute outside a venue in Western New South Wales. A senior figure in a notorious drug syndicate has been jailed for 15 years over a major drug trafficking conspiracy in Australia. Poliovirus has been detected in Perth's wastewater, probably from an overseas traveller, but our high vaccination rate means the risk is low. And every Australian capital city recorded slower house price growth last month, with values in Sydney and Melbourne leading the declines. In air sport, Adelaide Crows skipper Jordan Dawson is sitting out tonight's clash with Port Adelaide after his brother's funeral this week. NRL and good news for Dolphins fans with Kurt Donoghue confirmed to make his injury return against the Storm this evening. And tennis world number two Alexander Zverev has won his Madrid Open quarterfinal in straight sets against Italy's Flavio Cavoli 6-1, 6-4. These stories and more today. This is Air News.
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6: Sydney's weather forecast is mostly cloudy today with a high chance of light rain and showers at a top of 21. Tuesday will be sunny with a high of 23, and Wednesday will remain sunny with a high of 22.

And you're with us here today, Breakfast at Northside 99.3 FM. I'm Jasmine. I've got a message here from the St. Ives Showground Farmers and Craft Market, held every Saturday from 8 to 1pm, offering organic produce, fresh food, gourmet deli items, artisan stalls and homemade craft. 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
5: Good morning, I'm Lee Harrison. The Prime Minister is due to meet with his Japanese counterpart, with economic and fuel security expected to be at the top of the agenda. It's Sanae Takachi's first official visit to our country since taking office in October. A former defence official is reported to have suggested Australia consider raising the idea of leasing submarines from Japan if the AUKUS deal falls through. A new poll shows support for the Prime Minister has stabilised as the government prepares to hand down its budget. Michael Packey reports.
6: The latest Redbridge poll published in the Financial Review shows Anthony Albanese has stemmed the slide in his personal standing. The survey reveals voters are generally happy with the way Mr Albanese is handling the fuel crisis, but some of this goodwill could evaporate depending on how well the budget is received next Tuesday. The improvement in the PM's standing has not really led to a spike in Labor's primary vote. One Nation is still nipping at its heels, while the coalition has had a marginal lift. However, once preferences are taken into account, Labor has a lead of up to 10 points against both opposition parties.
5: A prominent Jewish leader says he hopes the Royal Commission into the Bondi terror attack will help deliver justice for victims. The inquiry's first public hearings begin in Sydney today, focusing on lived experiences of anti-Semitism. Alex Rivchen from the Executive Council of Australian Jewry is one of several community leaders scheduled to give evidence. He says the proceedings are an important step towards eliminating anti-Semitism.
7: We have to end the madness in this country which has allowed extremism and support for terrorism to thrive in plain sight. We have to stop the radicalisation and incitement, and this should hopefully be the start of that process.
5: Officials in Iran are now reviewing the response from the United States to its latest proposal to end the conflict in the Middle East. Iranian state media says a response has been received, but the US has not yet confirmed it's formally replied. Qatar University international affairs expert Abdullah Bandar Al-Attaib has told Al Jazeera neither Iran nor the United States appear to really be willing to compromise.
8: Putting so much pressure on the U.S. with withdrawing troops from the region, and this is contradicting with the rights of these countries in the region to have their own relations with the U.S. and their security measures with the U.S. On the other side, you see the Americans, they want everything basically from the Iranians.
5: In other news, Ukrainian officials say Russian drone and missile strikes have killed 10 people and injured at least 76 others. President Volodymyr Zelensky has also announced three Russian oil tankers have been hit in separate attacks on Russian ports. A man's due in a Sydney court accused of killing three members of his family and injuring another. The injured man has been released from hospital. And new research shows as many as one in four Australian workers were underpaid super between 2018 and 2023. This is Air News. Round 9 of the NRL wrapped up yesterday with all the results. Here's Terry Daniel.
9: It was a huge victory for the Cronulla Sharks over the West Tigers, 52-10 at Shark Park. Cronulla led 18-10 at half-time before scoring six unanswered tries in the second half in front of more than 14,000 fans. And the Newcastle Knights have held off a late surge from the South Sydney Rabbitohs, to claim a 42-38 victory in front of a Newcastle home crowd. Coach Justin Holbrook says the team had to bounce back.
2: We were actually behind the scoreboard. We had to win it twice and we're good enough to do that. So that's great character led by KP and all the boys. You can drop your heads there and fall away, but we forced an error, scored ourselves, and then had to come up with a try-saving tackle.
9: In the final game, it was a two-point win for the Penrith Panthers over the Manly Sea Eagles, 18-16. Terry Daniel, Air Sport.
5: The Suns have downed the Giants by 20 points in slippery conditions to wrap up the round of AFL action. It's the first time Gold Coast has beaten GWS since 2021. The Swans held off a fast-finishing Demons side to win by 17 points. And the Brisbane Roar has downed Wellington 2-1 in the first leg of their A-League Women's semi-final. Australian Independent Radio News.
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13: Sydney's weather forecast is mostly cloudy today with a high chance of light rain and showers at a top of 21. Tuesday will be sunny with a high of 23 and Wednesday will remain sunny with a high of 22.
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We'll be back in 30 seconds with more great songs, but meanwhile, we've got a message from the Mossman Farmers Market, held every Wednesday from 8 a.m. to 2 p.m. at George's Heights Oval. 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
4: In News Headlines, I'm Lee Harrison. Making news today, a man's now been charged with murder, accused of killing three members of his family in Sydney's southwest. A 30-year-old man was also injured in the attack at Rosemeadow, but has since been released from hospital. A prominent Jewish leader says he hopes the Royal Commission into the Bondi terrorist attack will help deliver justice for victims. The first public hearings in Sydney today will focus on lived experiences of anti-Semitism. The Prime Minister's due to meet with his Japanese counterpart, with economic and fuel security expected to be at the top of the agenda. A former defence official is reported to have suggested Australia consider raising the idea of leasing submarines from Japan if the AUKUS deal falls through. A new poll shows support for the Prime Minister has stabilised as the government prepares to hand down its budget. A new research shows as many as one in four Australian workers were underpaid super between 2018 and 2023. In our sport, the Suns have downed the Giants by 20 points in slippery conditions to wrap up the round of AFL action. The Swans held off a fast-finishing Demons side to win by 17 points. And in rugby league, the Panthers have edged out the Sea Eagles 18-16 to end Kieran Foran's unbeaten run as coach. These stories and more today. This is Air News.
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8: Sydney's weather forecast is mostly cloudy today with a high chance of light rain and showers at a top of 21. Tuesday will be sunny with a high of 23, and Wednesday will remain sunny with a high of 22.

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We're playing you the best songs of all time. In 30 seconds, we'll be right back. But first, this community service announcement from the Crow's Nest General Markets, held on third Saturday of each month from 9 a.m. to 3 p.m. at the Crow's Nest Community Centre. 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The community centre is at 2 Ernest Place, Crow's Nest, and the market is organised by Rotary Club North Sydney, connecting our community, Northside Radio, 99.3 FM, and I'm Jasmine, playing you the best songs of all time.

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4: Good morning, I'm Lee Harrison. Voter support for the Prime Minister has improved mainly on the back of his handling of the fuel crisis. The Redbridge poll shows Anthony Albanese's personal standing has stabilised after going into free fall for many months. The survey shows support for One Nation continues to plateau while the coalition has made marginal inroads. Policy and political consultant Terry Barnes says it's possible we've seen the height of the minor party's popularity.
5: Basically showing that One Nation's vote has plateaued in the high 20s. It's not going any higher, not as yet going any lower. But if that's the case, and if you look at the Nepean by-election in Victoria on Saturday, One Nation, I actually would say, flopped.
4: The first public hearings in the Royal Commission into the Bondi Beach terror attack will begin in Sydney today. The inquiry will hear evidence from Jewish Australians detailing their lived experiences of anti-Semitism. The proceedings follow the release of Commissioner Virginia Bell's interim report into national security issues last week. Alex Rivchen from the Executive Council of Australian Jury says he hopes it'll alert people to the realities of anti-Semitism.
6: Most people are aware of the spate of anti-Semitic firebombings that preceded it, but the daily experience of Jews being excluded, abused walking down the street, threatened with physical violence, attacks on their livelihoods, that I think is still unfamiliar to most Australians, so it's important that we know the full story.
4: Iranian state media reports officials in Tehran have received a response from the US to its latest peace proposal. United States officials have not yet confirmed if it's issued a formal reply, but President Donald Trump indicated over the weekend the proposal was unacceptable. Retired US Air Force Commander Glenn Ignazio says it's not just the US president under pressure to reach a deal.
7: Iran is significantly feeling a lot of pain. And the interesting part, something we learned this last week, is Iran hasn't been able to ship their oil out. And they've been trying to store it. And I guess at some point, they're going to have to shut oil wells down. And when they do that, it doesn't come back 100%. It's like only 60%.
4: Australia's peak medical body is raising concerns potentially harmful unapproved nicotine pouches are being promoted to young people. The Australian Medical Association is calling on the government to close loopholes that let the products enter the market. Associate Professor Julian Raitt says some of the pouches can contain more nicotine than the average cigarette.
8: They do pose some health risks to the public, so we feel that it's important that the federal government step in and intervene via the Therapeutic Goods Administration to prevent access to these pouches without very strict limitations.
4: And a new survey has found 18 to 34-year-olds across the country would preference lower taxes over paying for government services. The Centre for Independent Studies shows 76% of this age group believe it's harder for young Australians to get ahead compared to previous generations. This is Air News. In the AFL, a 20-point win for Gold Coast over GWS by 20 points, Jamara Ugal-Hagan kicking three goals. Earlier, the Sydney Swans with a 17-point win over Melbourne. In rugby league, the Panthers have edged out the Sea Eagles 18-16 to end Kieran Foran's unbeaten run as coach. The Sharks thrashed the Tigers 52-10, while the Knights are back in the winner's circle, edging out the Rabbitohs. Formula One racing has returned after a five-week layoff. Paul Walsh reports.
9: Mercedes' Kimi Antonelli has created history at the Miami Formula One Motor Racing Grand Prix by being the first driver to take three pole positions in succession and convert them into Grand Prix victories. The 19-year-old again had a shaky start, conceding the lead to Lando Norris, but fought back to see off all challengers after 57 laps to greet the checkered flag. From a McLaren point of view, two podium places with Lando Norris coming in second and Oscar Piastri coming in third definitely was an improvement on their recent performances. For Piastri, it's now about the future.
2: We've definitely taken a step forward, and hopefully in Canada we can take another step forward again. So, yeah, excited for the future.
9: So the podium in Miami sees Antonelli 1, Norris 2 and Piastri 3. Paul Walsh for Air Sport.
4: And Manchester United has moved to third on the Premier League table, beating Liverpool 3-2. Australian Independent Radio News.
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13: Sydney's weather forecast is mostly cloudy today with a high chance of light rain and showers at a top of 21. Tuesday will be sunny with a high of 23 and Wednesday will remain sunny with a high of 22.
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5: In News Headlines, I'm Lee Harrison. Making news today, a man's now been charged with murder, accused of killing three members of his family in Sydney's southwest. A 30-year-old man was also injured in the attack at Rosemeadow, but has since been released from hospital. A prominent Jewish leader says he hopes the Royal Commission into the Bondi terrorist attack will help deliver justice for victims. The first public hearings in Sydney today will focus on lived experiences of anti-Semitism. The Prime Minister's due to meet with his Japanese counterpart, with economic and fuel security expected to be at the top of the agenda. A former defence official is reported to have suggested Australia consider raising the idea of leasing submarines from Japan if the AUKUS deal falls through. A new poll shows support for the Prime Minister has stabilised as the government prepares to hand down its budget. A new research shows as many as one in four Australian workers were underpaid super between 2018 and 2023. In our sport, the Suns have downed the Giants by 20 points in slippery conditions to wrap up the round of AFL action. The Swans held off a fast-finishing Demons side to win by 17 points. And in rugby league, the Panthers have edged out the Sea Eagles 18-16 to end Kieran Foran's unbeaten run as coach. These stories and more today. This is Air News.
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9: Sydney's weather forecast is mostly cloudy today with a high chance of light rain and showers at a top of 21. Tuesday will be sunny with a high of 23, and Wednesday will remain sunny with a high of 22.

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I'm Jasmine, bringing you the best songs of all time. In 30 seconds, we'll be back with more great songs. But meanwhile, here's a message from the Northside Produce Market, held on the first and third Saturdays of each month from 8 a.m. to 12 p.m. at Civic Park, 220 Miller Street in North Sydney. 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
5: Good morning, I'm Lee Harrison. The first block of public hearings of the Royal Commission into Anti-Semitism and Social Cohesion will begin in Sydney today. Nelson Scott reports.
6: Commissioner Virginia Bell will today call the inquiry's first witnesses to begin examining the factors that led to the Bondi Beach terror attack. The commission has been tasked with investigating the root causes of anti-Semitism and its prevalence across the country. Today's proceedings will focus on the lived experience of Jewish Australians, with prominent community leaders scheduled to give evidence. It follows the release of an interim report last week, which made 14 recommendations to bolster our national security and counter-terrorism responses. The commission will hand down its final conclusions by the end of the year.
5: A man's due to face court today, charged with murdering three family members and attempting to murder another relative in Sydney's southwest. Jamel Wells reports.
7: Police called to Rose Meadow near Campbelltown found the bodies of a 65-year-old woman and 25-year-old man. A 64-year-old man found injured later died in hospital, while a 30-year-old injured man has been released from hospital. A 32-year-old man arrested at the scene has been refused bail. Police say he may have used a blunt weapon, possibly a hammer, to attack his family.
5: A man's due in court today following a hit-and-run incident in Brisbane's Bayside. The 29-year-old is accused of driving at a 27-year-old man in a Wynnum car park yesterday before striking him down and fleeing the scene. The victim sustained serious head injuries. The accused was arrested a short time later and charged with attempted murder and dangerous driving. And a security guard has helped five people climb over a wall after their home at Caulfield North in Melbourne southeast was firebombed. With that story, Madeline Burke.
8: It's believed two cars in the driveway of the Matlock Court home were firebombed just before midnight. The flames quickly spread to a two-storey house. Inside at the time, a man, an elderly couple and two children. A security guard says he heard explosions as the home went up in flames and kicked the front door open to help the family escape. They were blocked by the burning vehicles in the driveway and forced to scale a wall to escape. The property remains cordoned off this morning, with police expected to investigate possible links with organised crime.
5: In other news, a new opinion poll shows personal support for the Prime Minister's stabilised after going into freefall. The Redbridge survey reveals voters are happy with the way Anthony Albanese has handled the fuel crisis. Iranian state media reports officials in Tehran have received a response from the US to its latest peace proposal. US officials haven't yet confirmed if it's issued a formal reply, but President Donald Trump indicated over the weekend the proposal was unacceptable. This is Air News. The Sydney Swans are on top of the AFL ladder after a 17-point win over Melbourne. The Swans held back a final quarter surge by the Demons. Star Isaac Heaney, who returned from injury, showing his skill in controlling the midfield. He's told Fox Footy the SCG fans provided the motivation.
9: It's a fortress and we want to keep it that way. And these guys are a massive reason why we get up and about. And even when we're under the pump, they get us over the line.
5: Meanwhile, the Suns have downed the Giants by 20 points in slippery conditions. It's the first time Gold Coast has beaten GWS since 2021. The Sharks have belted the Tigers in round 9 of the NRL. Andrew Lucas reports.
2: Cronulla has recorded an emphatic 52-10 victory over the Tigers in Sydney's Sutherland Shire. The visitors suffered a huge blow early, losing Adam Dewey to a dislocated shoulder after scoring a try. Cronulla led 18-10 at half-time before scoring six unanswered tries in the second half in front of over 14,000 fans. Cale Hero and Teague Wilson finished with hat-tricks.
5: A win for the Newcastle Knights over South Sydney 42-38 and the Penrith Panthers over Manly Sea Eagles 18-16. Australian Independent Radio News.
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0: Dancing in the Shadows of Motown. 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Don't miss Dancing in the Shadows of Motown.
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1: Good morning, I'm Lee Harrison. Jewish Australians are preparing to give evidence on the first day of the Royal Commission into anti-Semitism in the wake of the Bondi terrorist attack. The five-week hearing will investigate concerns Australia became complacent about safety of the Jewish community despite repeated warnings. The Executive Council of Australian Jewry says it'll be the most significant investigation into anti-Semitism in the country's history. The Albanese government will use this month's budget to make Medicare urgent care clinics permanent across Australia. Nelson Scott reports.
2: Since urgent care clinics first opened in 2023, they've operated on a trial basis, with investment originally set to end in June. But Assistant Treasurer Daniel Molino says they've become a critical part of our healthcare system.
3: They've been used, I think, over 3 million times.
2: Labor has committed close to $2 billion in the budget to make the 137 bulk billing clinics permanent. The government says this will reduce pressure on emergency rooms and assist people dealing with cost of living pressures. While yet to comment on the specific proposal, the opposition's Matt Canavan says any measures included in the document need to improve people's lives.
4: It's focused on increasing the incomes and living standards of all Australians.
2: The budget will be delivered on May 12.
1: The opposition is urging the federal government to extend cuts to the fuel excise beyond the 30th of June. Labor halved the levy by 26 cents a litre in April due to the Middle East war causing high fuel prices. With the Strait of Hormuz still mostly closed, Nationals MP David Littleproud says the relief will likely need to be extended.
5: The bombs are going to continue to drop, and so therefore the straits are going to continue to be blocked, and that means we're going to have supply issues. That's going to put more pressure back on prices, and I think the government is going to have to keep some flexibility around that support. Mm-hmm.
1: It's been revealed that organised crime's behind the spate of hospitality fire bombings in Melbourne. At least 14 pubs, bars and restaurants have been attacked.